That's kind of what we've been talking about these last couple of days. Don't stop praying. Matthew West, The Joy FM. Brother Lawrence wrote a great classic book called The Practice of the Presence of God. And he said this, "There is not in the world a kind of life more sweet and delightful than that of a continual conversation with God. Those only can comprehend it who practice and experience it." He called it little acts of interior adoration. Practice, experience that this week.

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made for these days, for such a time as this. Jeremy Camp, The Joy FM. Hey, I'm Michelle. It's good to be with you. Well, I downloaded the Yuka app and you use the QR code scanner and find out what's healthy and what's not. And I'm finding that most of the food, even if it looks healthy, is not. It's got toxins in it. So I'm taking way longer to shop now. It's pretty crazy. And I'm pretty sure this would be in the red zone, but it still looks good. McCormick, who does all our spices, you know, they have a new line of finishing sugars. They're in the spice bottles the same way. They say McCormick. And the flavors for the holidays include gingerbread spice, hot cocoa, English toffee, salted caramel, white frosting, and candy cane. Something new to try when you're making sweets that are probably not healthy.

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Oh, God, you're just that good. He really is, isn't he? Great music from Passion, the Joy FM. I'm Michelle. So nice to be with you tonight. I love October, lots of fall festivals and craft shows. And I've got a bridal shower for my daughter that we're planning. And my mom's birthday, we're going to have a tea party. That'll be fun. And what else we've got going on? Oh, Phil Wickham. I'm so excited to see Phil live. And then there's a women's conference the end of the month that me and my sisters have been planning on for a while. Lisa Harper's one of my favorites. So it'll be her, Christine Kane, and Joyce Meyer. So that's going to be pretty amazing too. I don't know what your October looks like, but I promise you, we've got your soundtrack covered.

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Toby Mac, the Joy FM. I want to remind you that our prayer line is always here. 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
1: Hey, remember that time where I basically told the pharmacist y'all about to have some crazy women running around?
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1: There is a countrywide shortage, and I think it's worse than what it was before.
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3: How concerned should Bill and I be at this point?
1: Well, I have two left. 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
2: This is DEFCON 3, Bill.
1: Yeah.
2: Oh, wow.
1: Yeah.
3: She's just laughing because she saw the concern on my face. 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You're right there at the computer.
1: We'll see.
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3: You could just
1: that's hilarious.
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It's fun, isn't it? Andrew Rip singing that. But Joy FM, we'll take a little time this hour and pray together. Jill Briscoe once said, prayer is the means by which we sense God's desires and they become our own. In Him, we live, move, and have our being. David was under attack in Psalm 109. And in verse 4, it says, I will pray. But in the Hebrew, it actually says, I am prayer. I become prayer itself. It changes it from a verb to a noun. You are prayer. Christ in you, the hope of glory. When you said yes to Jesus, the third member of the Godhead actually comes and dwells with you. That's the I'll never leave you or forsake you. I'm with you always. I've got you by the hand. That's the greatest tutor in the universe, revealing the mysteries and the truth of God's word to us. You are prayer, my friend.

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Welcome, Huntsville. It's good to have you listening. Swing by our website, browse around a bit. We'll take some time out and pray together. It's one of my favorite times of the evening. Just a couple of songs. And there's always a friend ready to pray. 877-800-PRAY. Here's Maverick City.

0: The oldest left their lunch on the kitchen counter. The youngest couldn't find their shoes. And you spilled your coffee on your way out the door. As you pull away from the drop-off line and wave goodbye, you remember the permission slip that you forgot to sign. It's a lot to keep up with. And if you're still figuring out the rhythm, you're not the only one. On the days when it feels like you're making up the beat as you go, let us supply the soundtrack. 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

0: 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So this world has lost its grip on me.
1: Hey, I'm Jules. 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

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I'm Michelle. Thank you so much for listening. I want to share this with you from Max Lucado. God didn't look at our frazzled lives and say, I'll die for you when you deserve it. No, despite our sin, in the face of our rebellion, he chose to adopt us. And for God, there's no going back. His grace is a come-as-you-are promise from a one-of-a-kind king. You've been found, called, set apart, adopted. So trust your Father and claim this verse as your own. God showed his love for us in this way. Christ died for us while we were still sinners. It's mind-blowing. Romans 5:8. And you never again have to wonder who your Father is. You've been adopted. You belong, adopted by God, and are therefore an heir of God through Christ. Galatians 4:7. Matthew tells us, it's not the healthy who need a doctor, but the sick. I didn't come to invite good people, but to invite sinners. It's you and I. He makes us clean. He gives us hope in a future. Aren't you grateful? I sure am. Oh, Father, thank you. Thank you for your extravagant love. Thank you for your kindness. Thank you for your faithfulness. What an honor to be your kids. Lord, we tell you that we trust you today. There's so much uncertainty, so many things shaking. So, Father, we choose to cast our cares on you, to rely on you. Thank you for breakthrough. Thank you, Father, for ears to hear. Thank you for healing physically, for strength, for cancer-free bodies, for hope, for healing families, for restoring every need represented. You know exactly what it is. Nothing gets past you. And Father, especially for peace in Jerusalem and all the other things that are shaking around us. Now we need you. In Jesus' name, amen.

is going to be okay, no matter what's shaking around you. Forrest Frank, The Joy FM. Thanks for praying with me. Share the answers when they come. We love to hear those. You can use the open mic feature on that Joy FM phone app, or under the prayer tab, there's a place for praise reports. We want to hear the God stories. Let's look for ways to keep each other encouraged.

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2: When we were writing a song, I had arrived at the studio with one of those heavy-hearted days, and I said to the guys, I just said, you know, what do you do when you don't feel good enough? And at the end of the day, I think we need a little encouragement on those days. And so when the chorus says, if you need a shoulder, I can be it, that's coming from God's perspective to you, because he will be the comfort when you need it. That is what this song is all about.

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I feel like there's lots of joy stealers out there. Don't let nothing steal your joy. We got to have it. The joy of the Lord is our strength. We need that strength, right? And Psalm 16 tells us, in your presence, God, is fullness of joy. In your right hand are pleasures forever. How good is that?

love that song. That's a sit in your car and wait till it's over song. Do you have those too? Happens to me all the time. I enjoyed hearing JR on the morning cruise this morning with Carmen and Bill. That was a lot of fun too. Hey, we got coolest seats in town, giving some stuff away. Great concerts and events. Our Joy crew is all over the place this month. 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

0: It seems with every click and every scroll, there's another heartbreaking headline revealed. And there's a weight that comes with each one. If we let it, sorrow becomes a consistent companion. But in the midst of the sorrow, a promise comes. Like the first light of dawn, reaching out to embrace us as it begins to drive away the darkness. Joy. As the psalmist says, though the sorrow, the sadness, and pain may last through the night, it's joy that comes in the morning. Even though the clamor of war can be loud and the headlines disheartening, in the quiet moments of the morning, before our day's first meeting, take a breath and reflect. Lean into the joy and assurance of a God who knows sorrow more than we ever could, who understands our suffering and will not leave us comfortless. Sorrow may endure for the night, but it's joy that faithfully arrives in the morning, helping you find joy by reminding you of the source. 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

pray that you're walking in that joy today. The joy of the Lord is our strength, so we got to have it, right? 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

Oh, so good. Red Collective, the Joy FM. We're seeing prayer increase all the more right now. And if you study revivals, you know it's that place of prayer that conceives and births and sustains revivals. I'm so excited about that. You know, I love reading about the Welsh revival, but we forget the 10 years that Evan Roberts and all of those young people contended and prayed. 10 years they went after it. They were heartbroken about the state of their nation. They cried out to God. Evan Roberts' prayer was, bend me, God, bend me. And you know what? God showed up. Not only moved through all of Wales, but it came over to America, to Azusa, and it affected tens of thousands of people. It changed a nation. What will your prayers do?

really is amazing what grace can do. I love that. Winnie Cruz have their alarm set. They'll be here first thing tomorrow. At 11 tonight, we've got In Touch and great music in between now and then.

0: when we wrote this song, I got together like any other day with some of my friends, and I had just been singing that. You know, I never would have ever known how good God is. So we just started to unpack it. What are those things in life? Let's really talk about the honest ones. God, thank you for the fires that forged me with faith. Thank you for even the anger that it forced me to pray. And so I hope as you hear this song, you can look at those circumstances in your life and that it pushes you towards God.
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1: Spirit anointed preaching compromises no truth, avoids no subject, and fears no reaction. And when men stand in the pulpits and look at deacons or elders and think, well, shall I say this or should I say that? I want to tell you, the anointing leaves you the moment you begin to compromise what you know is the gospel truth. God never called you to please anybody but Him.
2: Pastors have many things to do that most people never see. There's no way they could get everything done without a whole lot of help. Today's edition of In Touch, the teaching ministry of Dr. Charles Stanley, identifies that something extra as the Spirit of God, who enables believers to do all things well. Here's part one of Spirit-anointed preaching. Let's listen in to Dr. Stanley's message.
1: Now, if God has called you to preach the gospel, He has called you to preach the gospel under the anointing of the Holy Spirit. If He's called you to preach the gospel, you must make a priority in your life the preaching of the gospel. You see, one of the things that Satan has done to so many of God's good, wonderful preachers is to divide their minds and to get them off to doing so many other things that many of God's preachers, if they're deadly honest with themselves, will have to admit to this era. It is a satanic deception. More than likely, most of God's preachers spend most of their time doing other things than the one thing God primarily called them to do, and that's to preach the gospel. If you look at an average weekly schedule by which you live, more than likely many of you would have to admit you spend the least amount of time at the one thing God has called you to do to reach the greatest number of people. Because you see, sometimes people holler louder than God. And they pull you in this direction, they pull you in that direction, they pull you this way. You must go visit this dear sister, and you must go to the hospital, and you must go to this meeting, and you must have time for this and have time for that. Until finally, because God doesn't shout audibly, He gets the least amount of time in our preparation for prayer and the least amount of time to speak to us about what He wants us to hear for ourselves and then to proclaim to other people. It is a tragedy. It is a satanic deception. The only thing I know more important than preaching the gospel is praying to God. Everything else should be subservient to that. Preaching should only be second. What else? If God's called you to be a pastor, He's called you to shepherd a flock. And the point and the time when you can do the most good in that fellowship, instructing them in the Word of God as pastor teachers, is the time you open the Word of God and lay out to them the principles by which God can live through them and exhibit His power and His love and extend His life through them. So all of us have the temptation, that area. But when I think about Spirit-anointed preaching, I think about it in this light. If you recall in 1 Corinthians chapter 15, look there for just a moment. 1 Corinthians chapter 15, and you recall what Paul said. He said, "Now I make known to you, brethren, the gospel which I preached to you, which also you received, in which also you stand." And the word there means to proclaim the good news of Jesus Christ, but it means more than that. It means to proclaim the good news of Jesus Christ with authority and with power. Spirit-anointed preaching is preaching that has the touch of God upon it. And when I think about how oftentimes men stand behind pulpits and just talk, and they talk about many things other than God, can you tell me a greater subject than God? A more profound subject than God? A greater needful subject than God Himself? And you see, Spirit-anointed preaching knows, listen, Spirit-anointed preaching compromises no truth, avoids no subject and fears no reaction. And when men stand in the pulpits and look at deacons or elders and think, well, shall I say this or should I say that? I want to tell you, the anointing leaves you the moment you begin to compromise what you know is the gospel truth. God never called you to please anybody but Him. To do so, my friend, is to step down from what God has called you to do. Jesus said, I am anointed to preach the gospel, the good news of the Lord Jesus Christ. Now, let's face it. God's not going to anoint but one kind of man. That's a man whose life is clean. I didn't say perfect, but it's got to be clean. He's not going to anoint preaching from a man who is rebellious, who is proud, who is egotistical, who is sensual, who is dishonest, who's lost his integrity, and who's full of the world. He's not going to do it. Neither will you hear spirit-anointed preaching come from the lips of a man who doubts the integrity of the Word of God. God is never going to anoint doubt and unbelief, and especially a man who stands before others and begins to talk about all the things in the Bible that possibly are not true. Friend, the moment you begin to doubt the Word, there is no unction in your life. There's not going to be an anointing. And listen, you can dress up in all kind of robes and you can get into all kind of ritual, but there is no substitute for the anointing of the Spirit of God in your life. No substitute whatsoever. And so you and I have to be sure that our life is clean in the eyes of God. That's why I believe far more important and the best preparation for preaching the gospel is laying before Almighty God, asking Him to do something to us before He ever does anything through us. And you see, we can make an awful mistake of being so concerned about what we're going to preach to someone else. We don't let the message sink deeply into our own hearts and do its own work of conviction. Now, I want to talk about this matter of spirit-anointed preaching and from three perspectives. And the first one is this, and that is our commitment to it. And if you'll turn to 1 Corinthians chapter 2 for a moment, and you'll recall what Paul said as he begins this chapter. He says, when I came to you, brethren, I didn't come with superiority of speech or of wisdom, proclaiming to you the testimony of God, for I determined to know nothing among you except Jesus Christ and Him crucified. And I was with you in weakness and in fear and in much trembling. And my message and my preaching were not in persuasive words of wisdom, but in demonstration of the Spirit and of power. That is, that your faith should not rest on the wisdom of men, but on the power of God. Our commitment to spirit-anointed preaching involves, first of all, our delivery. Listen to what he says. He says, when I came to you, brethren, I didn't come with superiority of speech or of wisdom proclaiming to you the testimony of God. Involves the delivery of the message, the proclamation of the message. You say, well, what do you mean the delivery of a message? When you and I look at that verse of Scripture, he says, I didn't come to impress. I didn't come with eloquence of speech. And you know, if you could ask most preachers, well, what ability would you like? And many of them would say, well, I would like eloquence. Listen to what Paul says. He says in this passage that spirit-anointed preaching does not depend upon its eloquence to proclaim the gospel. It does not depend upon its intellect to explain the gospel, and it doesn't depend upon its human energy to deliver the message of the gospel. You see, the one thing God does not want us doing is depending upon ourselves for anything. The Spirit of God working in the heart of the preacher of the gospel, He wants to do all the work. We are to be men who are crucified in Christ Jesus, recognizing that He's the source of our life, recognizing that as those New Testament apostles had nothing within themselves upon which they can depend, the truth is, neither do we. When we depend upon our education, when we depend upon our eloquence, when we depend upon our experience, the only thing we're doing is undercutting God's work in our life. He wants us to stand in our pulpits as helpless men. but hopeful in the Holy Spirit, depending upon the power of the Holy Spirit to take the precious Word of God and penetrate the most hard heart until that person comes to a saving knowledge of Jesus Christ. Spirit-anointed preaching is preaching that is dependent upon the Holy Spirit. Now, let me give you an indication of how you can know when you're depending upon yourself. Somebody asks you to preach somewhere, and the first thing comes into your mind, you've got a sermon you've preached before, you do a super job at that, you tuck that in your Bible, you give it little thought until you arrive on the scene. And my friend, you may impress a lot of people, but I'm going to tell you somebody you haven't impressed. Because you see, an old warmed over biscuit may be all right every once in a while, but not very often. God wants the fire of the Spirit of God burning in the heart of His servant. And listen, friend, when you are hopeless and helplessly standing before a congregation and you don't have anything to say but what God says, that's the moment when God has the best control of you and me. Now, I'm not saying you shouldn't study. Surely we should study, but I want to tell you, if you depend upon your study, you're going to be a failure. Now, let's be honest for a moment. How many of you have gotten a subject or a text, and I mean, brother, you got excited for a change on Monday morning. And all week long, brother, you hammered away at that passage, you got it down homiletically, man, you had it just right. I mean, you were sitting on ready on Sunday morning, you walked into the pulpit and you opened the Bible and you let her fly, and when it was all over, you wonder, what in the world happened to that? Because it didn't come out the way you planned it. You see, you had every point, the alliteration, you had everything down just right. The only thing you didn't have is the Holy Spirit. Listen, all the homiletics in the world, and I believe in homiletics, don't ever let that get in front of the Holy Spirit. Don't let that be the thing you depend upon, because you see, those Old Testament saints who preached the gospel and those New Testament apostles, they never even heard of the word of homiletics. 3,000 people, listen, 3,000 people were saved, and old Peter didn't even know what a sermon was. Nobody ever told him how to get up a sermon. The Spirit of God just poured the truth through him, and God began to work in his life. So first of all, it involves our delivery. Secondly, it involves our message. Now listen to what Paul says. For I determined, verse 2, I determined to know nothing among you except Jesus Christ and Him crucified. Listen, believe it or not, I've heard evangelists preach sermons who never mention the cross. In fact, I've even heard sermons and nobody even mentioned Jesus. They called it a sermon. I wouldn't have called it that. I would have called it a speech, not a sermon. Now, I want you to think for just a moment, because you see, this is not one of Satan's snares. He can blind us to the truth. The truth is, every time you and I present the gospel of Jesus Christ, somewhere in that sermon, you have a responsibility, I believe, before God to tell the people who are listening how to receive Jesus Christ for the forgiveness of their sin and understand what it means to be born again, and how to have their name written in the Lamb's Book of Life. If that is not your objective, and if you preach week after week after week, and you say, well, I'm a teacher, let me ask you a question. What is the motivation of your teaching? Nowhere in the Bible does it say that I'm just to give out information. I'm just to instruct. I'm to instruct with a purpose in mind. And you see, the truth is that there are many, many people sitting in your congregation who are hell-bound. They're not saved. They never even prayed to be saved. They never even asked the Lord Jesus Christ to come into their life. They never received Christ as their Savior. They never repented of their sins. They never believed. They never placed their trust in Christ for salvation. And there they sit in the pews year after year after year, just as lost as they can be. Now, I know that all of us come from different denominations, and I don't think God's hung up on denominations. In fact, I don't even think He created them. And you see, we are all divided over all kinds of silly things. But there's one thing we ought to be able to agree on. That the centrality of the gospel, the center of every message, the foundation of every sermon is the cross of Jesus Christ. If you can't agree on that, brother, you ought to get out of the ministry, because you don't have a gospel to preach. No gospel. And Paul said, listen, He said, I determined to know nothing among you except Jesus Christ and Him crucified. When I hear people talking about that stinking old blood, you narrow-minded folks who talk about the blood of Jesus, I want to remind them that, listen, it was good enough for Paul. It wasn't just good enough for Paul. It was essential in the eyes of Almighty Sovereign God, who is my judge. And Paul said, when I came to you, Corinthians, to preach the gospel, he said, I didn't have but one subject, and that subject was the crucifixion, the resurrection of Jesus Christ, because upon those two doctrinal truths, all of our hope rests. And I want to ask you, does your sermon week after week mention the cross? Does it mention Jesus Christ? Are you explaining the necessity of the all-sufficient, sacrificial, atoning death of Jesus Christ as the only hope of mankind? I don't care whether you're preaching a funeral or whatever you're doing. Listen, that's the greatest time in the world to preach the gospel, brother. They're right there before you. Some folks are listening at the funeral who haven't listened in 30 years, but they're listening. Is the gospel of Jesus Christ, according to your preaching, is the heart of it the crucifixion of Jesus Christ for the forgiveness of sin? The third thing I want you to notice here is that it involves not only the message, but it involves something else. It involves the hearers. Listen to what he says in verse 3, 4, and 5. He says, I was with you in weakness and in fear and in much trembling. He says, I wasn't depending upon my eloquence. I wasn't depending upon the way I was delivering the message or my intellect. He says, I was with you in weakness and in fear and much trembling. Now, the time most of us have fear, weakness, and trembling is on Saturday night about 11:30 when we don't have anything. Amen? That's when you get real weak, full of fear, and a whole lot of trembling. Listen to what Paul says, verse 4. And my message and my preaching were not in persuasive words of wisdom, but he says, in demonstration of the Spirit and of power, that your faith should not rest on the wisdom of men, but on the power of God. Listen, Spirit-anointed preaching will protest the dependence of the people upon the preacher. They must never depend upon us. We must focus their attention upon God. The Holy Spirit is the one who is the teacher, not the preacher. We just happen to be the mouthpiece. He's the one who must do the teaching. And Paul says, I came to you in this manner so that your faith wouldn't be in me, but rather, he says, that your faith should be in the power of Almighty God. Now listen, the only way for that to happen in your congregation is for your people to see the power of God in your life. You know, folks today, you know what they're looking for? They're just looking for men who've got enough sense to believe God, who've got enough sense to just trust Him. You'll build more fellowship, more loyalty, more love by just simply believing God and living that out before your people than all the eloquence in the world. It is our responsibility to reflect the love of God. It is our responsibility to allow Him to exhibit His power in our life. If we're to be the kind of leaders that God wants us to be, then we must be willing for God to take us in the valley and do whatever is necessary to us in order to make us godly men who can lead people into a godly relationship. Now, when you think about Spirit-anointed preaching, let me ask you a question. Let's be honest. You see, if we're not honest, we're wasting our time. How many of you judge your preaching ability or your preaching effectiveness by somebody else? Let me ask you this. How many of you have decided that you can't do it like so-and-so or won't ever be as good as this brother over here, and so you've just sort of settled down? Or, let me ask you this. How many of you have been where you are long enough that your folks are sort of acclimated to your kind of preaching that you can sort of get by with some things that you couldn't get by with if you started somewhere else brand new? Have you settled for preaching? Have you just decided, well, you know, I've been out of school long enough and I've been a pastor 10 years and so I've got to improve in other things. I guess this is the way I'll always preach. The devil would love to have you think that. And I want to ask you, my friend, is God maximizing your potential as a preacher of the gospel? I mean, does He have all of you? Is God able to so work in your life that when He wants to send a message to you, He has a clean, Spirit-anointed, Spirit-filled, energetic, enthusiastic, Christ-centered, godly vessel through whom to send it? You see, that's the greatest gift you can give your folks. An available vessel through whom God can speak His truth.
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1: What causes us to lose our peace? Sin. Sin will cause you to lose your peace. Now I want you to watch this. Look this way. Over here on this side is something in your life that you know has no business being there. It's a habit, a relationship, an attitude, a possession, a desire, or some action in your life. You know it has no business there. And when you get real honest with God, He keeps bringing it up. You know what that is? That's a point of quarrel with God. And see, all of us have the ability to get real, real busy. And if we get real busy and get enough going, we think, that keeps our mind so busy, we don't have to think about it. So we think, boy, I've got peace. I may be getting a lot done on my schedule and my goals, but the question is, am I at peace? When I lie down at night and look up in the dark, and I'm facing God, that's when reality hits me. Now, remember this. Sin on this side, peace on this side. Now, if you forget everything else, don't forget this. In order to have peace with God, you can't have both of these at the same time. There is no way. If there is sin, there's not going to be any peace. You can't drink it, swallow it, buy it. You can't do anything, go anywhere, marry anybody. You can't do anything that'll bring you peace. Now, you know you're saved, but you're still trying as a believer somehow. You're just busy. You just got lots of things. You got a lot of things going, but not peace. You can't have them both. You either have peace or sin, but you can't have peace and sin in the same heart.
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So wherever you find yourself tonight, we are so glad that you found us here at the Joy FM. My name is Sandy. We invite you to lean in to these songs of hope and God's love. We

0: Big Daddy Weave on the Joy FM. Hey, I loved that story about the 13-year-old boy from Martha's Vineyard who grows those giant pumpkins. Well, his grandma gave him giant pumpkin seeds for Christmas, and he's got a green thumb. Right now, he's feeding them about 100 gallons of water a day, and some of the pumpkins are growing at a rate of 20 pounds a day. That's going to be a lot of pumpkin pie.
1: The oldest left their lunch on the kitchen counter. The youngest couldn't find their shoes. And you spilled your coffee on your way out the door. As you pull away from the drop-off line and wave goodbye, you remember the permission slip that you forgot to sign. It's a lot to keep up with. And if you're still figuring out the rhythm, you're not the only one. On the days when it feels like you're making up the beat as you go, let us supply the soundtrack. 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
2: 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Hi, I'm Mark Gregston with Parenting Today's Teens. 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

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Is there a song that's playing on the Joy FM right now that you are just absolutely loving, but you wish you could hear it a little bit more often? 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

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That's Forrest Frank helping you find joy tonight at the Joy FM. Here's something fun to get on your calendar. 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We're going to be

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1: Hey, remember that time where I basically told the pharmacist y'all about to have some crazy women running around?
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2: Oh, okay, the patch, yeah.
1: There is a countrywide shortage, and I think it's worse than what it was before.
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3: How concerned should Bill and I be at this
1: point?
3: Well,
1: I have two left. That's about a week.
2: This is DEFCON 3, Bill.
1: Yeah.
2: Oh, wow.
1: Yeah.
3: She's just laughing because she saw the concern on my... I'm considering right now, Bill, what you should do. 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
3: you could open up the Joy FM prayer line.
1: Yeah.
2: Yes.
3: You could just
1: that's hilarious.
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1: That's so funny.
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5: Does your family get to church on time? 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Warm up for worship with Michelle Talone. It is a great way to get your heart and your mind ready for church. It's every single Sunday right here on the Joy FM. Of course, we can't help you with getting to church on time, but maybe you'll have a smile on your face.

0: David. On the night you're falling all to pieces, you can bring your lonely heart to Jesus. What if I told you that I believe?
1: So good to hang out with you tonight here at the Joy FM. I hope things are going well for you this week. I hope you're not in line of that tropical depression out there. It's sure causing a lot of rain where I live off of the Gulf Coast. Hey, so glad to be with you. I'm Sandy. Here's Phil Wickham now, the Joy FM.

0: place. Hey, it's Sandy at the Joy FM. So have you been following this story about the archaeological dig that's going on in eastern Turkey for what might be the remnants of Noah's Ark? Yeah, it's been in the news the past couple of days, the past week or so. There's a formation inside of Mount Ararat. It seems to resemble a boat, humongous boat. They finally got the permits to start digging and drilling. But this site has been on the map for a long time, for about 80 years. It's been believed to be the resting place of Noah's Ark. And some researchers, over that 80 years, some researchers devoted their lives to it. Now we're really going to find out with all this digging. I think that is so exciting.
1: It seems with every click and every scroll, there's another heartbreaking headline revealed. And there's a weight that comes with each one. If we let it, sorrow becomes a consistent companion. But in the midst of the sorrow, a promise comes. Like the first light of dawn, reaching out to embrace us as it begins to drive away the darkness. Joy. As the psalmist says, though the sorrow, the sadness, and pain may last through the night, it's joy that comes in the morning. Even though the clamor of war can be loud and the headlines disheartening, in the quiet moments of the morning, before our day's first meeting, take a breath and reflect. Lean into the joy and assurance of a God who knows sorrow more than we ever could, who understands our suffering and will not leave us comfortless. Sorrow may endure for the night, but it's joy that faithfully arrives in the morning, helping you find joy by reminding you of the source. We are the Joy FM.
2: Who do you say that I am? Jesus asks of Peter. I believe that you are the Christ, the Son of the living God. This is Max Licato. Maybe he wasn't that hesitant, but if he was, you can hardly fault him. How many times do you call a callous-handed nail bender from a one-camel town the Son of God? Do you remember the drawings with the question, "What's wrong with this picture?" And we'd look closely for something that didn't fit, like an astronaut on the moon with a payphone in the background. Payphones aren't found on the moon. And God doesn't chum with common folk or snooze in fishing boats. But Colossians 2:9 says he did. For in Christ there is all of God in a human body. All God, all man. Don't we need a God-man-savior?

God that brings about the change in our hearts. God who began in you will be faithful to complete it. That's what the word says. Here's Josh Wilson, The Joy FM.

0: Anna Crawford for you tonight on the Joy FM. I'm Sandy. So everybody's talking about that pumpkin spice whipped cream that they have at Target. I finally got to Target yesterday to get myself some, and they were all sold out. No more pumpkin spice flavor. They had some other flavors like marshmallow and I don't know, s'mores flavor, but I wanted the pumpkin spice. They also said it's out of production for the year. So I missed the window. I ended up getting another pumpkin spice creamer thing for my coffee. So it worked out okay. Gotta have my pumpkin spice.
1: Before they became your favorite song, they had to have a beginning.
2: G'day, I'm Joe.
3: And I'm Luke, and we're for King and Country.
1: Here is the story behind the song.
4: What if I told you, would you believe it?
3: When we were writing the song, I had arrived at the studio with one of those heavy-hearted days. And I said to the guys, I just said, you know, what do you do when you don't feel good enough? And at the end of the day, I think we need a little encouragement on those days. And so when the chorus says, if you need a shoulder, I can be it, that's coming from God's perspective to you, because he will be the comfort when you need it. That is what this song is all about.
4: Don't

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This is the Joy FM. You know, sometimes you just got to stop and pray. My name is Sandy, and I'm so thankful that I get to be here with you. Let's take it to the Lord. Jesus, we come before you as brothers and sisters, Lord, who need you. We need you every single day. We need you every hour, Lord, every minute. God, I don't know what all my friends are going through tonight. I know what I'm going through. It's not fun. But Lord, we lift it up to you. We're asking you, God, to show us the first step, then show us the second step, then the third step, because we want to walk in your will, God. And sometimes when things get difficult, we can get stuck. God, we're looking to you for guidance from heaven, for wisdom. We love you, Lord. Give us your comfort and your joy. In Jesus' name we pray. Amen.

0: A little mercy me for you tonight here at the Joy FM. I'm Sandy. Hey, on the way, you're going to hear songs from Unspoken, Jordan Feliz, and Phil Wickham. So I hope you can stay with us here at the Joy FM.
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The king is alive. That's Jordan Feliz, The Joy FM. That is kind of the message of The Chosen TV series. For the past 8 years, they have been bringing the Gospels to life on the screen for people all over the world. Did you know they have over 100 million views? And it's been translated, get this, into 156 languages so far. They're still working on more. If you haven't watched an episode of The Chosen yet, I just encourage you to give it a try. By the end of season one, episode one, like the very first episode, I was forever hooked on The Chosen. The story of Mary Magdalene, it was just so gripping. All that to say, writer and producer Dallas Jenkins had a dream and a vision to bring the message of Jesus to the world on the screen. And the series continues to reach people with a down-to-earth Jesus whose message is compassion. Right now, if you're interested, seasons 1 through 5 are streaming now on Prime Video, or you can watch it for free on the Chosen app. So good. You'll be hooked.

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I'm Sandy. Always good to share good news. Here's some good news. 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So glad you're here.

0: God is holy. That's music from Stars Go Dim on the Joy FM. You know, every song has that message woven through it, that God loves you, that He is a good God. We've got more music like that coming up for King and Country. 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

We don't want to go through the valley. I know I don't. Hey, it's Sandy at the Joy FM. But sometimes that is where God meets us. Sometimes that's where we meet Jesus as this friend, the best friend we could ever have, who will never leave us or forsake us. 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

0: Well, we started off this hour with some good news, and I've got some more good news for you. I love when I see something positive in the daily news. So people who work at the Walton County Jail in Florida say they are seeing a sort of a revival inside the walls. So far, over 70 people have been baptized within the jail, and some are leading Bible studies and prayer meetings, too. One person who works there said that he can see the life change, and he commented, "The light returns to their eyes." I love this so much.
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2: Well, it's official. The reason that Carmen was very adamant about where are you today, JR, is because she had to ask me a question. I have been asked to vacate my office because I'm never in there. So she's like, feel free to say no. I know it's your office, but can we use it as the Joy FM street team office? Because people actually do work in the office. And I'm like, ma'am, it would be my pleasure to just wander the halls.
3: You're a vagabond.
2: I'm a vagabond. 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
3: My only question is, where are you going to sleep? Because when you are filling in for the morning cruise sometimes, I know that you'll sleep in your office.
2: Oh, man, I just gave up my bedroom.
3: I think the couch in Carmen's office is pretty comfy.
2: So. Oh, yeah, you asked for this, girl.
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4: 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For Family Life Blended, I'm Ron Deal.
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0: 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Yeah.

Hi, my name is Sandy and I love pumpkins. That's my story and I'm sticking to it. Hey, this is the Joy FM. Yeah, I love everything fall. Pumpkin patches, fall festivals, farmers markets. Love me some pumpkin spice cappuccino. Hey, we've compiled a big list of local fall events so you can take a look and plan ahead for your weekend. 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Good morning. We are so thankful to be with you today.

0: It's the Joy FM. Well, you know, before the day gets really busy, I want you to get November 9th on your calendar. We really hope to see you at one of our Joy FM Turkey drop-off locations. It's coming up in just a couple of weeks. 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The turkey drop-offs, yeah, they're going to be happening the week of November through the 12th. 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
1: It seems with every click and every scroll, there's another heartbreaking headline revealed. And there's a weight that comes with each one. If we let it, sorrow becomes a consistent companion. But in the midst of the sorrow, a promise comes. Like the first light of dawn, reaching out to embrace us as it begins to drive away the darkness. Joy. As the psalmist says, though the sorrow, the sadness, and pain may last through the night, it's joy that comes in the morning. Even though the clamor of war can be loud and the headlines disheartening, in the quiet moments of the morning, before our day's first meeting, take a breath and reflect. 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

God is holding on to me. I love that. Music from John Reddick here on the Joy FM this morning. I'm Sandy. As you start this new day, remember the promises in God's word. Deuteronomy 31 says, "The Lord your God goes before you. He will never leave you or forsake you. Do not be afraid and do not be discouraged."

0: us all along. He has always been there. That's Franny Cash here on the Joy FM. And my name is Sandy. Want to wish you a very good morning and a happy day. And I will catch you here tomorrow at the Joy FM.
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0: when we wrote this song, I got together like any other day with some of my friends, and I had just been singing that. 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So we just started to unpack it. What are those things in life? Let's really talk about the honest ones. God, thank you for the fires that forged me with faith. Thank you for even the anger that it forced me to pray. And so I hope as you hear this song, you can look at those circumstances in your life and that it pushes you towards God.
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3: Committed to prayer. I know my baby. I know my son and daughter. And I want to place them in an environment that they're going to be mentored, discipled, pray, seek counsel, and ask a lot of questions.
4: That's Dr. Larry Taylor joining us today on Focus on the Family with Jim Daly for what will be an insightful, encouraging show about standing strong in Christ in school. And today we'll have some exciting news for you about a federal tax credit that allows you to support the school of your choice, even public schools, and provide scholarships for students. You'll hear more information about that later on, and we'll have details about that tax credit on our website. Thanks for joining us. I'm John Fuller.
2: John, I think every parent wants their child to grow up with a strong mind, a tender heart, and faith toward Christ. I mean, that's what we as Christian parents hope for with our parenting journey. Mm-hmm. And parents today are facing a lot of questions. There's a lot of challenges bombarding them is the social media situation, how much screen time. That's one of the biggest questions we get here at Focus on the Family. But what about their schooling? How is that going? What are the choices? Should I homeschool? Do I put them in a charter school, a private school, a Christian school? And then with colleges, where are they going to go? And what's the best value for the money? And man, we're going to try to address some of those questions today to give you, the parent, information to allow you to talk it over and think about what are those choices and what are your goals and aspirations for your child.
4: Yeah, this is kind of a high-level look, and we have two great guests with us. Here in the studio, Dr. Larry Taylor, who is president and CEO of the Association of Christian Schools International, and he previously led two Christian schools for many years. And then remotely from California, Dr. Barry Corey, the president of Biola University. And both of these men have decades of experience in education.
2: Oh, they do. Dr. Taylor and Dr. Corey, welcome.
3: Thank you.
2: Good to
5: Thank
2: have you.
5: Thank you.
2: Yeah.
5: Good to be here.
2: Let me say, our vice president of marriage, Greg Smalley, went to the Rosemead School of Psychology out there at Biola, which is your school there. At the college level, how difficult is that to maintain biblical truth with, you know, young people that are coming in with all kinds of different worldviews? I'm sure it's not monolithic, but how do you, as a Christian educator, keep that the core thing?
5: Well, it has to be the core thing, right? I mean, there are too many stories of that central mission not being the core thing or being eroded along the way. So, I mean, Biola is 118 years old, so we've been doing this for a long time.
2: Yeah, right.
5: And so when Dr. Smalley talks about his experience here, I mean, I get it. I mean, I see that from our 5,567 students, and I think they come to places like Biola, and there are many places, Biola's not the only one, that hold strongly to God's enduring truth that matters today. But we also want to do that in a way that we're giving students kind of education that's going to prepare them for the world that's before them. But it's a daily discipline. We're always having that conversation. How are we staying faithful to our mission, and how are we preparing our students for what they need?
2: Yeah, it's so true. And I think that's kind of the point. You want, as a parent, to make sure you're doing your research and where those good schools. Now, let's back up. You start with K through 12, Dr. Taylor,
3: right,
2: with ACSI, and you're working with, how many schools do you work with at ACSI?
3: In the United States, about 2,300 schools, but around the world, close to 25,000 schools.
2: I mean, that's amazing, the reach and the breadth of that. For both of you, and I'll start with you, Dr. Taylor, when you look at the culture, there are some big issues that are in the culture today. What concerns you most, especially with K through 12, and I'll come to you, Dr. Corey, in a moment, but K through 12, cultural inputs, what is making your job challenging today?
3: Yeah, well, it's exciting, especially here in the United States. Every day, 55 million kids are going somewhere to school. Either
2: 55 million?
3: Yeah, yeah.
2: I don't think we know that number. Yeah. That's huge.
3: 50 to 60 million.
2: Yeah.
3: It depends who you talk to, but around 55 million. And they're going, as you mentioned earlier, a variety of places. And I think the challenge before pastors, school leaders, parents, I would say the identity crisis of being comfortable in how God wired them and created them in His image. And I think that's probably one of the greatest challenges today for anybody that's hanging around young people. It's just their identity. Who am I?
2: You know, you think about that. You have a child right now, today. He's or she is a kindergarten student, first grader. Eventually, Barry, that child's coming your way, hopefully. They're going to go to college. That'd be a good thing. Now, college has kind of lost a little bit of its edge in terms of trades and other things, and young people choosing not to, you know, invest a large amount of money into that education. So I guess for you, Dr. Corey, at Biola and, you know, representing Christian higher education, what are the things that keep you up at night?
5: I think students are disrupted. There is an instability in our culture. And, you know, for us, it comes back to, you know, what is really enduring and lasting. And we see that as God's truth in His word and His world. Students are distracted with so many devices and temptations to lead them in this direction or that direction. I think students are disillusioned in many ways. And I see that and kind of coming here and, you know, wondering like how do we live Christianly and in a world where it's so hard? And I think students can come here with some distortions on, you know, the way God intended things to be with sex and sexuality and marriage and life and what justice is and what does it mean to live a life that's countercultural. And so we inherit these 18-year-olds and our responsibility is to take them to the next level of their faith and form them in a way that they're ready for when they leave Biola.
2: Yeah. Larry, let me ask you, when you are looking at families and that educational choice, ACSI, of course, is going to promote a Christian education. Sometimes parents are looking for protection. We want our kids to be in a safe environment. A Christian school hopefully would be able to supply that. The reality is that's not always true. Kids are kids no matter where kids are.
3: That's right.
2: And you're going to have some bullying issues. You're going to have other issues. But why should parents look strongly, if they can afford it, which is a whole nother issue, why should they look at Christian education as a very favorable way to go?
3: Yeah, great question. You know, I think when we look at God's word, I mean, it's very clear that parents are assigned the important task of spiritual formation, Psalm 78, Deuteronomy 6. And formation is messy. You're exactly right, Jim. Christian schools, you can't have a bubble nowadays. You just can't have a bubble. Christian schools are not perfect. Formation is messy. The opportunity, as a parent checking out a Christian school, the opportunity to mentor ambassadors and not activists, fine line there. So if I'm a parent looking at a Christian school, I'm looking, whether it's preschool up through 12th grade, I'm looking carefully in how are they forming? What is their intentional plan? Is it complementing what we're trying to do at home, complementing what we're doing at church? But just dropping a kid off at any Christian school, I don't recommend.
2: Well, I want to challenge that too, because I think we as parents, and I think I did this to a degree, that we're going to put the boys in a good school and, you know, that has a faith orientation. It was a charter school started by Christians. But I think I expected, okay, they're going to do a lot of that job. And I did what I could. But I'm just warning the parents, you got to be, it's like your medical situation. You got to be your advocate.
3: Yes.
2: And I think for your children's education, you need to be their advocate. Don't just put them in the system and let them run down the conveyor belt to Barry at college level, right? Yeah, exactly. But in that regard, again, the choices there. There are a lot of good Christian educators in public schools. I want to make sure we say that.
3: Absolutely.
2: One of them helped lead me to Christ when I was in high school, in a public school, my football coach. So they are there and they need that recognition as well. But again, that's something, wow, am I going to be able to trust that?
3: Yeah.
2: And I would say as a parent, if there are better ways that you could go, look at those choices, yeah, correct?
3: Absolutely. I often think of the word congruency. Any place, church, school, baseball, doesn't matter. Any place that's going to have 1 second of my child's brain that day, are they congruent with the message of God's word, the message that we being the parents are trying to instill in our home? But I think at the end of the day, the most important thing that a parent can do in selecting who's going to spend time with my child's brain and heart is, are they, I like how Acts chapter 19 talks about the school of Tyrannus, when Paul took 12 men for a long time, every day, to the school of Tyrannus. And of course, these men were the ones who took the gospel to the world. But they beat up ideas. Is that Christian school going to be a school of Tyrannus? Are they going to take on life issues, whether it's in the humanities, math, science, whatever? Are they going to form my child's mind and heart to whatever God's assignment is for that child?
2: Yeah.
3: And we know God has an assignment for every child. Is that school going to be a school of Tyrannus, prepared for anything that my child is going to encounter
2: for
3: the rest of their life?
2: That is really good.
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2: Larry, let me pry a little bit more on performance in K through 12. We read again in news reports that test scores are falling. Different schools seem to perform slightly differently. It's hard to compare Catholic schools and Protestant schools and public schools and charter non-affiliated religious schools. When you look at that landscape, what seems to be working well in the methodology that we're seeing? Catholic schools tend to perform pretty well.
3: Yeah, I would encourage people to look at CARTIS, a CARTIS think tank out of Canada, extensive research on exactly what you just asked. They're on there. It's just a longitudinal research on comparing Catholic, Christian, homeschool, public, private, everything. And they study students 6 to 21 years after they've graduated.
2: Oh, wow.
3: So I think it's my go-to when I study what is working, what is not working. It's very clear, very objective, and it's encouraging. It's encouraging when we talk about Protestant, which is what mostly ACSI schools are, Protestant-based. One of the most important things as a U.S. citizen, all right, just not getting into what's best, private, public, whatever, is, can kids read? Can kids?
2: That's kind of basic.
3: Today, those 55 million kids that go to school, only one-third, now this is sad, only one-third of those children in eighth grade are proficient in reading. So just as an American, when we think about our world, our culture, the future of the United States, or wherever you live, we're talking about the basics, reading and math. And I think it's very clear, how are the students performing on the objective testing? That's hugely important. Obviously, the discipleship of their heart and mind, that's the cornerstone. That is number one, top priority. But at the end of the day, if God really has an assignment for every child, and I believe that God does. That assignment could be that God wants them to be an engineer, a lawyer, a doctor, a pastor. And that means that their brain matters. And so performance in some of the basic fundamental educational segments is hugely important. As a disciple of Christ, it's important. But just as a citizen of this great country,
2: yeah,
3: it's important that these 55 million students can compete with anybody in the world scholastically.
2: Yeah, read and write and,
3: yeah,
2: you know, do arithmetic, those things. Barry, I want to ask you philosophically, you know, the late Chuck Colson was a good friend of mine. We talked often about education. That was a passion that he had, in addition to the prison ministry, prison fellowship that he founded. But, you know, he made some comments that really got my attention, which is in underperforming schools in low-income neighborhoods, et cetera, that we're locking these children in to a life of poverty because they cannot access education that will help them to rise above their circumstances. And when you look at it that way, that we're in essence condemning a child born in a poor family, in a poor neighborhood, with poor performing schools, it's going to perpetuate poverty.
5: Yeah, and thanks for bringing up Chuck Colson. And I think if Chuck was on your show talking about this, he would just say, you know, hey, play the long game. It's going to take some generations to change this. But the students coming to Biola, and I use this distinction more and more, that students come here for what they want and discover here what they need. And so when I see students that are saying, like, you know, hey, I want to go into the inner city and make a sacrifice and go through either, you know, teaching those schools, charter schools, public schools, Christian schools, you know, I think they're saying, like, I'm going to be part of the solution. Mm-hmm. To those places that are often seen as less than. I might not make enough money. It might not be as prestigious on my resume, whatever it might be. So,
2: yeah.
5: But I just sense more and more that this generation is more interested in making a difference than they are in making a million.
2: I think you're right. I do. The Gen Zers seem to have that passion. You know, for the mom or dad listening to this, it can feel overwhelming, Larry, you know. I got to do homework now. Yeah. You know, I've just had this baby, and now I've got to start thinking about their educational path. How do you suggest that they simplify this? Barry just got to it, you know, kind of look at the long game. But what are those practical simplification ideas about educational choice?
3: Yeah. Well, you know, we have 6,570 days from the time a baby's born until a principal will hand them a diploma. So as a parent, to simplify, how 6,570 days, where parents know their babies better than anybody. And I would encourage parents to just take a step back and to think through not the money initially. I mean, we know it costs money, but to think through, I know my son, I know my daughter. Is what type of educational learning environment will they most likely thrive in? And I'm biased. I'm going to encourage them to go to a Christ-centered option. But at the end of the day, there is so much information that parents can connect to as they are exploring the local options. But I want to encourage your listeners, I want to encourage all the moms and dads and the grandparents to take a step back, to commit it to prayer, seek counsel, and ask a lot of questions. Don't just think that because a school has Christian in their name, that they're all the way authentic.
2: Yeah, it's called being in a fallen world.
3: Yeah, exactly.
2: You could put church in there. You could put so many things in there because we're not perfect, and that's just the way it is. Let me ask both of you this. You know, again, many parents may only feel they have one option, that's public school. So if you're in that position where you don't have the resources financially to do private school or Christian school, How do you make the best use of that time, and how do you encourage them to stay engaged? I mean, you're both educators, so forget the difference between university and K through 12 for a minute. You know, if you're just consulting or counseling parents of younger children, again, who have to be in public school, what would you say to them?
5: Well, let me maybe approach it a little bit differently, Jim. And I would say, I think when it comes to maybe public higher education, that is certainly an option and often seen as a less expensive option. But I would, some practical advice that I would give to parents is that, one, remember that between the ages of 18 and 22, they're some of the most transformative years in a human being's life, relationally, intellectually, spiritually, interpersonally. So those are years to steward well. Second, at least apply to a Christian college. You know, there are hundreds of them to look at, but at least apply to one. Three is, like, look beyond the sticker price. I mean, sometimes you say, well, I can't afford that. Look at how expensive it is. Well, there's so much financial aid that's available. Financial aid counselors are going to work with you. So I would tell them to, like, don't just eliminate a Christian college or university just because you look at how expensive it is, or, you know, how, you know, far away it might be from your home. So I would encourage them to think about that.
2: Yeah, those are good thoughts.
5: Yeah, and then realize that faculty can form you more than you you might think. And so what major you decide to choose in a public university or a university that doesn't have any kind of Christian background, I think will, you know, do the research. Know where those graduates go. Know what those faculty members teach and where they studied. I don't think that matters. Get involved in a kind of campus ministry. And there's so many. It's got Chi Alpha and Reformed University Fellowship and, you know, Navigators and Crew and, on and on it goes. So I think that, you know, varsity, I think that matters as well. And get involved in a local church.
2: No, that's good. K through 12, Larry, getting more practical there, where, you know, a parent can't afford an option. How do they make the best of that situation spiritually?
3: I love what Barry just said. I think first of all, I mean, there's just thousands of parents every Sunday that are sitting in those pews, and they really, really, really want their kid to be in a Christian school. But they I love what Barry said, they look at the tuition. Jim, I have literally counseled thousands of parents, family, friends, thousands of parents. If there's a little bit of interest in sending your son or daughter to a Christian school, take a step in that direction. Don't let the tuition, especially if you have more than one child. And so parents kind of give up. I can never afford that school. God is in the business of working that part of the equation out. And Barry hit it perfectly. Take a step. It's amazing what God can do. There's financial aid, there's tuition assistance, there's the school choice, many of our states, and now with the federal tax credit. But don't just look at that tuition and give up.
2: Yeah.
3: God can show up in some really powerful ways.
2: You know, you mentioned that federal tax credit. That's something new for the 27 tax code. It was voted in. Describe that briefly, because this is really good news for parents and grandparents.
3: It's excellent. At ACSI, we consider this a watershed moment. It's incredible. You have $1,700. Every tax-paying citizen in the United States, dollar for dollar, a federal tax credit for $1,700. So if I owe the government $5,000 of my taxes, I can donate $1,700 to a SGO, and I can unpack that later. And instead of sending my $1,700 to the United States, I'm going to send $1,700 to the school of my choice. I can designate a Christian school. And so the federal tax credit is going to give families incredible opportunities for, you know, again, they might have a state school choice option, but the federal tax credit is, at ACSI, we've been doing school choice for over 20 years. Last year, We allocated $15 million to about 3,500 students. We think this is going to, with the federal tax credit, it's going to exponentially increase.
6: Yeah.
3: We are an SGO. We're a scholarship granting organization. It's called the Children's Tuition Fund. And this is the good, everybody can participate. We finally have a national sponsor a child program.
6: Right.
3: And so what an encouragement for the 55 million students. What an encouragement for the parents to have an opportunity now at the federal level to
2: And that's choice. Targeted to the school, not to the student directly. I mean, that's an amount that comes to the school for use.
3: But
2: you can target the school. You can say, I want that money given to,
3: You know, I can do a general, or I can designate a specific school. It's dollar for dollar, a $1,700 federal tax credit. What an opportunity to support faith-based education. And by the way, it's also this $1,700 federal tax credit is for all school choice, homeschool. It's even for public school.
6: Yeah.
3: I don't think people realize, they can contribute the $1,700 federal tax credit and they can designate it to go to a public school.
2: Yeah. And that is good news, and you should look into it. John will give details. We'll have links and connections and information that you can pursue that. Thank you both for being with us and for talking with us about these decisions, the environment we're in, and the hope that you have. I so appreciate it. Dr. Corey from Biola and Dr. Taylor, ACSI.
3: Thank you
2: both.
3: Thank you.
5: Thank you.
2: And we have quite a few follow-up materials for you, articles and other things that can help you and your child's educational goals, including the new federal tax information. You'll find that at our website for those details. We also mentioned a free agent stage program you can get involved with. This was born out of my experience with Trent, our oldest, at a pediatrician's office, where they gave me a sheet and said, here's what you can expect in the terrible twos. And it's kind of geared for that. 0 to 18, you're going to sign your child up, put your child's birthday in there. We're going to age that journey right with you. 0 to 18, every week, 936 weeks, by the way, 0 to 18. And we're going to give you the content to help you think about all the spiritual formation issues and other issues that you'll face as a parent.
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8: Spirit-anointed preaching compromises no truth, avoids no subject, and fears no reaction. And when men stand in the pulpits and look at deacons or elders and think, well, shall I say this or should I say that? I want to tell you, the anointing leaves you the moment you begin to compromise what you know is the gospel truth. God never called you to please anybody but Him.
6: Pastors have many things to do that most people never see. There's no way they could get everything done without a whole lot of help. Today's edition of In Touch, the teaching ministry of Dr. Charles Stanley, identifies that something extra as the Spirit of God, who enables believers to do all things well. Here's part one of Spirit-anointed preaching. Let's listen in to Dr. Stanley's message.
8: Now, if God has called you to preach the gospel, He has called you to preach the gospel under the anointing of the Holy Spirit. If He's called you to preach the gospel, you must make a priority in your life the preaching of the gospel. You see, one of the things that Satan has done to so many of God's good, wonderful preachers is to divide their minds and to get them off to doing so many other things that many of God's preachers, if they're deadly honest with themselves, will have to admit to this era. It is a satanic deception. More than likely, most of God's preachers spend most of their time doing other things than the one thing God primarily called them to do, and that's to preach the gospel. If you look at an average weekly schedule by which you live, more than likely many of you would have to admit you spend the least amount of time at the one thing God has called you to do to reach the greatest number of people. Because you see, sometimes people holler louder than God. And they pull you in this direction, they pull you in that direction, they pull you this way. You must go visit this dear sister, and you must go to the hospital, and you must go to this meeting, and you must have time for this and have time for that, until finally, because God doesn't shout audibly, He gets the least amount of time in our preparation for prayer and the least amount of time to speak to us about what He wants us to hear for ourselves and then to proclaim to other people. It is a tragedy. It is a satanic deception. The only thing I know more important than preaching the gospel is praying to God. Everything else should be subservient to that. Preaching should only be second. What else? If God's called you to be a pastor, He's called you to shepherd a flock. And the point and the time when you can do the most good in that fellowship, instructing them in the Word of God as pastor teachers, is the time you open the Word of God and lay out to them the principles by which God can live through them and exhibit His power and His love and extend His life through them. So all of us have the temptation, that area. But when I think about Spirit-anointed preaching, I think about it in this light. If you recall in 1 Corinthians chapter 15, look there for just a moment. 1 Corinthians chapter 15, and you recall what Paul said. He said, "Now I make known to you, brethren, the gospel which I preached to you, which also you received, in which also you stand." And the word there means to proclaim the good news of Jesus Christ, but it means more than that. It means to proclaim the good news of Jesus Christ with authority and with power. Spirit-anointed preaching is preaching that has the touch of God upon it. And when I think about how oftentimes men stand behind pulpits and just talk, and they talk about many things other than God, can you tell me a greater subject than God? A more profound subject than God? A greater needful subject than God Himself? And you see, Spirit-anointed preaching knows, listen, Spirit-anointed preaching compromises no truth, avoids no subject, and fears no reaction. And when men stand in the pulpits and look at deacons or elders and think, well, shall I say this or should I say that? I want to tell you, the anointing leaves you the moment you begin to compromise what you know is the gospel truth. God never called you to please anybody but Him. To do so, my friend, is to step down from what God has called you to do. Jesus said, I am anointed to preach the gospel, the good news of the Lord Jesus Christ. Now, let's face it. God's not going to anoint but one kind of man. That's a man whose life is clean. I didn't say perfect, but it's got to be clean. He's not going to anoint preaching from a man who is rebellious, who is proud, who is egotistical, who is sensual, who is dishonest, who's lost his integrity, and who's full of the world. He's not going to do it. Neither will you hear spirit-anointed preaching come from the lips of a man who doubts the integrity of the Word of God. God is never going to anoint doubt and unbelief, and especially a man who stands before others and begins to talk about all the things in the Bible that possibly are not true. Friend, the moment you begin to doubt the Word, there is no unction in your life. There's not going to be an anointing. And listen, you can dress up in all kind of robes and you can get into all kind of ritual, but there is no substitute for the anointing of the Spirit of God in your life. No substitute whatsoever. And so you and I have to be sure that our life is clean in the eyes of God. That's why I believe far more important and the best preparation for preaching the gospel is laying before Almighty God, asking Him to do something to us before He ever does anything through us. And you see, we can make an awful mistake of being so concerned about what we're going to preach to someone else, we don't let the message sink deeply into our own hearts and do its own work of conviction. Now, I want to talk about this matter of Spirit-anointed preaching and from three perspectives. And the first one is this, and that is our commitment to it. And if you'll turn to 1 Corinthians chapter 2 for a moment, and you'll recall what Paul said as he begins this chapter. He says, when I came to you, brethren, I didn't come with superiority of speech or of wisdom, proclaiming to you the testimony of God, for I determined to know nothing among you except Jesus Christ and Him crucified. And I was with you in weakness and in fear and in much trembling, and my message and my preaching were not in persuasive words of wisdom, but in demonstration of the Spirit and of power. That is, that your faith should not rest on the wisdom of men, but on the power of God. Our commitment to Spirit-anointed preaching involves, first of all, our delivery. Listen to what he says. He says, when I came to you, brethren, I didn't come with superiority of speech or of wisdom proclaiming to you the testimony of God. It involves the delivery of the message, the proclamation of the message. You say, well, what do you mean the delivery of the message? When you and I look at that verse of Scripture, he says, I didn't come to impress. I didn't come with eloquence of speech. And you know, if you could ask most preachers, well, what ability would you like? And many of them would say, well, I would like eloquence. Listen to what Paul says. He says in this passage that Spirit-anointed preaching does not depend upon its eloquence to proclaim the gospel. It does not depend upon its intellect to explain the gospel, and it doesn't depend upon its human energy to deliver the message of the gospel. You see, the one thing God does not want us doing is depending upon ourselves for anything. The Spirit of God working in the heart of the preacher of the gospel, He wants to do all the work. We are to be men who are crucified in Christ Jesus, recognizing that He's the source of our life, recognizing that as those New Testament apostles had nothing within themselves upon which they can depend, the truth is, neither do we. When we depend upon our education, when we depend upon our eloquence, when we depend upon our experience, the only thing we're doing is undercutting God's work in our life. He wants us to stand in our pulpits as helpless men, but hopeful in the Holy Spirit, depending upon the power of the Holy Spirit to take the precious Word of God and penetrate the most hard heart until that person comes to a saving knowledge of Jesus Christ. Spirit-anointed preaching is preaching that is dependent upon the Holy Spirit. Now, let me give you an indication of how you can know when you're depending upon yourself. Somebody asks you to preach somewhere, and the first thing comes into your mind, you've got a sermon you've preached before, you do a super job at that, you tuck that in your Bible, you give it little thought until you arrive on the scene. And my friend, you may impress a lot of people, but I'm going to tell you somebody you haven't impressed. Because you see, an old warmed over biscuit may be all right every once in a while, but not very often. God wants the fire of the Spirit of God burning in the heart of His servant. And listen, friend, when you are hopeless and helplessly standing before a congregation and you don't have anything to say but what God says, that's the moment when God has the best control of you and me. Now, I'm not saying you shouldn't study. Surely we should study, but I want to tell you, if you depend upon your study, you're going to be a failure. Now, let's be honest for a moment. How many of you have gotten a subject or a text, and I mean, brother, you got excited for a change on Monday morning? And all week long, brother, you hammered away that passage, you got it down homiletically, man, you had it just right. I mean, you were sitting on ready on Sunday morning, you walked into the pulpit and you opened the Bible and you let her fly, and when it was all over, you wonder, what in the world happened to that? Because it didn't come out the way you planned it. You see, you had every point, the alliteration, you had everything down just right. The only thing you didn't have is the Holy Spirit. Listen, all the homiletics in the world, and I believe in homiletics, don't ever let that get in front of the Holy Spirit. Don't let that be the thing you depend upon, because you see, those Old Testament saints who preached the gospel and those New Testament apostles, they never even heard of the word of homiletics. 3,000 people, listen, 3,000 people were saved

For I determined, verse 2, I determined to know nothing among you except Jesus Christ and Him crucified. Listen, believe it or not, I've heard evangelists preach sermons who never mention the cross. In fact, I've even heard sermons and nobody even mentioned Jesus. They called it a sermon. I wouldn't have called it that. I would have called it a speech, not a sermon. Now, I want you to think for just a moment, because you see, this is not one of Satan's snares. He can blind us to the truth. The truth is, every time you and I present the gospel of Jesus Christ, somewhere in that sermon, you have a responsibility, I believe, before God to tell the people who are listening how to receive Jesus Christ for the forgiveness of their sin and understand what it means to be born again and how to have their name written in the Lamb's Book of Life. If that is not your objective, and if you preach week after week after week and you say, well, I'm a teacher, let me ask you a question. What is the motivation of your teaching? Nowhere in the Bible does it say that I'm just to give out information. I'm just to instruct. I'm to instruct with a purpose in mind. And you see, the truth is that there are many, many people sitting in your congregation who are hell-bound. They're not saved. They never even prayed to be saved. They never even asked the Lord Jesus Christ to come into their life. They never received Christ as their Savior. They never repented of their sins. They never believed. They never placed their trust in Christ for salvation. And there they sit in the pews year after year after year, just as lost as they can be. Now, I know that all of us come from different denominations, and I don't think God's hung up on denominations. In fact, I don't even think He created them. And you see, we are all divided over all kinds of silly things. But there's one thing we ought to be able to agree on. That the centrality of the gospel, the center of every message, the foundation of every sermon is the cross of Jesus Christ. If you can't agree on that, brother, you ought to get out of the ministry because you don't have a gospel to preach. No gospel. And Paul said, listen, he said, I determined to know nothing among you except Jesus Christ and Him crucified. When I hear people talking about that stinking old blood, you narrow-minded folks who talk about the blood of Jesus, I want to remind them that, listen, it was good enough for Paul. It wasn't just good enough for Paul. It was essential in the eyes of Almighty Sovereign God, who is my judge. And Paul said, when I came to you, Corinthians, to preach the gospel, he said, I didn't have but one subject, and that subject was the crucifixion, the resurrection of Jesus Christ, because upon those two doctrinal truths, all of our hope rests. And I want to ask you, does your sermon week after week mention the cross? Does it mention Jesus Christ? Are you explaining the necessity of the all-sufficient, sacrificial, atoning death of Jesus Christ as the only hope of mankind? I don't care whether you're preaching a funeral or whatever you're doing. Listen, that's the greatest time in the world to preach the gospel, brother. They're right there before you. Some folks are listening at the funeral who haven't listened in 30 years, but they're listening. Is the gospel of Jesus Christ, according to your preaching, is the heart of it the crucifixion of Jesus Christ for the forgiveness of sin? The third thing I want you to notice here is that it involves not only the message, but it involves something else. It involves the hearers. Listen to what he says in verse 3, 4, and 5. He says, I was with you in weakness and in fear and in much trembling. He says, I wasn't depending upon my eloquence. I wasn't depending upon the way I was delivering the message or my intellect. He says, I was with you in weakness and in fear and much trembling. Now, the time most of us have fear, weakness, and trembling is on Saturday night about 11:30 when we don't have anything. Amen? That's when you get real weak, full of fear, and a whole lot of trembling. Listen to what Paul says. Verse 4. And my message and my preaching were not in persuasive words of wisdom, but he says, in demonstration of the Spirit and of power. That your faith should not rest on the wisdom of men, but on the power of God. Listen, Spirit-anointed preaching will protest the dependence of the people upon the preacher. They must never depend upon us. We must focus their attention upon God. The Holy Spirit is the one who is the teacher, not the preacher. We just happen to be the

0: mouthpiece. He's the one who must do the teaching. And Paul says, I came to you in this manner so that your faith wouldn't be in me, but rather he says that your faith should be in the power of Almighty God. Now listen, the only way for that to happen in your congregation is for your people to see the power of God in your life. You know, folks today, you know what they're looking for? They're just looking for men who've got enough sense to believe God, who've got enough sense to just trust Him. You'll build more fellowship, more loyalty, more love by just simply believing God and living that out before your people than all the eloquence in the world. It is our responsibility to reflect the love of God. It is our responsibility to allow Him to exhibit His power in our life. If we're to be the kind of leaders that God wants us to be, then we must be willing for God to take us in the valley and do whatever is necessary to us in order to make us godly men who can lead people into a godly relationship. Now, when you think about Spirit-anointed preaching, let me ask you a question. Let's be honest. You see, if we're not honest, we're wasting our time. How many of you judge your preaching ability or your preaching effectiveness by somebody else? Let me ask you this. How many of you have decided that you can't do it like so-and-so or won't ever be as good as this brother over here, and so you've just sort of settled down? Or, let me ask you this. How many of you have been where you are long enough that your folks are sort of acclimated to your kind of preaching that you can sort of get by with some things that you couldn't get by with if you started somewhere else brand new? Have you settled for preaching? Have you just decided, well, you know, I've been out of school long enough and I've been a pastor 10 years and so I've got to improve in other things. I guess this is the way I'll always preach. The devil would love to have you think that. And I want to ask you, my friend, is God maximizing your potential as a preacher of the gospel? I mean, does He have all of you? Is God able to so work in your life that when He wants to send a message to you, He has a clean, Spirit-anointed, Spirit-filled, energetic, enthusiastic, Christ-centered, godly vessel through whom to send it? You see, that's the greatest gift you can give your folks. An available vessel through whom God can speak His truth.
1: 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Today's Moment with Charles Stanley is on the way.
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1: 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Experiencing God's peace means making a choice. With a reminder for believers, here's a moment with Charles Stanley.
0: What causes us to lose our peace? Sin. Sin will cause you to lose your peace. Now I want you to watch this. Look this way. Over here on this side is something in your life that you know has no business being there. It's a habit, a relationship, an attitude, a possession, a desire, or some action in your life. You know it has no business there. And when you get real honest with God, He keeps bringing it up. You know what that is? That's a point of quarrel with God. And see, all of us have the ability to get real, real busy. And if we can get real busy and get enough going, we think, that keeps our mind so busy, we don't have to think about it. So we think, boy, I've got peace. I may be getting a lot done on my schedule and my goals, but the question is, am I at peace? When I lie down at night and look up in the dark and I'm facing God, that's when reality hits me. Now, remember this. Sin on this side, peace on this side. Now, if you forget everything else, don't forget this. In order to have peace with God, you can't have both of these at the same time. There is no way. If there is sin, there's not going to be any peace. You can't drink it, swallow it, buy it. You can't do anything, go anywhere, marry anybody. You can't do anything that'll bring you peace. Now, you know you're saved, but you're still trying as a believer somehow. You're just busy. You just got lots of things. You got a lot of things going, but not peace. You can't have them both. You either have peace or sin, but you can't have peace and sin in the same heart.
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2: Hey, it's Dave. Good morning and welcome. It is Thursday. We are almost to the weekend, believe it or not. We got good stuff planned for you today. We got a few things to talk about. We got some great music. So pull up a chair, get yourself a cup of coffee, and hang around for as long as you'd like. The Morning Cruise is next on the Joy FM.

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1: The Morning Cruise with Dave, Bill, and Carmen on the Joy FM. I want to talk to you for just a few minutes this morning about limitations. This is not a subject that's probably going to get people to go, oh, how exciting. But it's true. And I'll share some scriptures of wisdom with you this morning because we as human creatures are limited. We don't like to hear that. We're Americans. We don't want anybody telling us that we have any limitations. But we do. And the scriptures are clear about that in a couple different places. One of them is in the book of Proverbs, where Proverbs 27:1 says, "Do not boast about tomorrow, for you do not know what a day may bring." That suggests to us that we are finite creatures, that we have a beginning and we have an end, unlike God, who is infinite. And sometimes we live our lives almost like we're infinite. We've got infinite amount of time and resources and energy. And it's just not true. And I don't know if anybody else struggles with this the way that I do, but I have struggled with this because I've lived my life in such a way that I almost don't act like I have limitations when it comes to getting the proper amount of sleep. Some people live as if there's no consequences for the unlimited amount that they eat or don't eat. Some people live as if the resources they have materially will never run out. Well, there are very few of us that can claim that kind of almost unlimited amount of resources. But even if you were the richest person in the world, you still have limited resources. And guess what? You can't go a very long time at all without food or water. And you can't even live for more than just a couple of minutes without air. So we are very dependent creatures. Other parts of the wisdom literature of the Bible are a little more stark about this. In Ecclesiastes 6:12, the Bible says, "In the few days of our meaningless lives, who knows how our days can best be spent? Our lives are like a shadow. Who can tell what will happen on this earth after we are gone?" This is not meant to be a gloomy thing, this first thing in the morning. It's meant to make us wise, to understand the limitations that we have as creatures. To understand that, you have to go all the way back to Genesis chapter 1, the first chapter of the Bible, and the second chapter of the Bible that give us two different perspectives on the same creation story that remind us that we have been made in the image and likeness of God. When the Bible says we're made in the image of God, it's speaking about how much we're meant to reflect God. Some people have speculated, oh, that's because we have reason and animals don't. Oh, that's because we're capable of love, or we have the ability to create art, or we can use language in certain ways. All of those things may be part of what that means, but the idea there really is that in the totality of our being, somehow we're made to be reflectors of who God is. But the other word had to be added to that creation account so we wouldn't get the wrong idea. And the word is that we're also made in God's likeness. That means we're not the same. We're not the same as the Creator. He's the Creator. We are the creatures. And there is a fundamental difference between the two of those. Most of the time when we mess up, it's because we ignore that Creator-creature distinction. Either we turn the creation, the things that we make with our own hands, into an idol and give our whole life to that thing, or we act like we're unlimited beings. We have unlimited time, space, energy, resources, and that is not a wise way to live. So don't despise this morning if you're waking up and you're tired and you just have to give yourself a little bit of a kick or a cup of coffee or, God forbid, a Red Bull because you got to get going because you're limited. There's not an unlimited amount of energy, and sometimes we really kick ourselves because we don't like being limited. And then make wise decisions about how you can better govern your time so that you will have the adequate amount of energy, of money, of resources, of availability to live your life in a wise way. Father, we thank you for what you have given to us. For Lord, you have given us more than what we deserve. The breath that we breathe is not ours. We didn't make it. The life that we live is a gift from you. even the limitations that we have as your creatures, are not things to be despised, but they're things to be celebrated. After all, Jesus, you took on the limitations of humanity, and in that incarnate state, you revealed God to us. So, Lord, we thank you for that, and we pray that we will accept the limitations that we have as well and be wise about the way that we live our lives. God, we come to you because you don't share those limitations. We come to you because you are the infinite, omnipotent, omniscient, immortal God. There is no limiting you, Father. So we bring you these requests to deal with our limitations, to deal with our human frailties. For a woman going through health problems, she has three small sons, and she needs your strength and healing, Lord. For a daughter and the baby that she's carrying to be healthy, they write on our Joy FM online prayer center, quote, "We want to meet her so bad. Oh God, bring strength and health and life. Bring love and care in this family and for that child." For someone who's walking through chronic pain and just finding it increasingly difficult, Lord, we pray for your strength and your healing touch. For someone else who needs wisdom and understanding to create some peace and reconciliation in relationships. For someone else, Lord, who is struggling with their sleep today, help them to get on a good rhythm. God, we know that we can come to you, that though we are limited, God, when we turn to you, those limitations are removed, not in ourselves, but through our prayers, Lord, you can accomplish what we cannot. So hear our prayers, Lord. And through Christ our Savior and High Priest, bring answers, bring comfort, bring relief, bring resources, we pray. And we ask this by the power of your holy name. Amen.

Morning Cruise, Dave, Bill, and Carmen here at the Joy FM. That's Jay Walker's and In the Name of Jesus. Music on the way for you this hour from Matthew West. We got Lauren Daigle coming up. We got the latest from Passion. We'll throw in some Phil Wickham and Crowder as well. Right now it's Kane with Living Water. The Morning Cruise on the Joy FM.

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1: This Info to Go update is courtesy of Dean Brunetti Law in the Greater Tampa Bay area. Their number is 813-Brunetti, serving God and you.
2: Here's what's in the news. Isaias is a Category 1 hurricane as it approaches the Gulf Coast. Forecasters expect the storm to continue gaining strength throughout the day. Current projections show Hurricane Isaias is making landfall somewhere between New Orleans and Panama City later this week. Governor Ron DeSantis is declaring a state of emergency in 25 counties in preparation for Hurricane Isaias. The state's emergency response team is already staging generators, fuel, flood barriers, and other supplies ahead of the storm. Residents in North Florida are urged to make sure their hurricane plans are in place. A new study suggests the chickenpox vaccine may also protect against shingles. With fewer chickenpox cases in the past 3 decades due to the vaccine, researchers found that people 34 and younger are less likely to develop shingles. However, rates are rising among those 35 and older who are more likely to have had chickenpox as children. I'm Jules, and that's your Info to Go on the Joy FM.
3: We'll get to just 78 for the high today with rain and heavy thunderstorms. Tonight's low down to about 72. Then a 60% chance of afternoon thunderstorms tomorrow with a high up to about 87.
0: The oldest left their lunch on the kitchen counter. The youngest couldn't find their shoes. And you spilled your coffee on your way out the door. As you pull away from the drop-off line and wave goodbye, you remember the permission slip that you forgot to sign. It's a lot to keep up with. And if you're still figuring out the rhythm, you're not the only one. On the days when it feels like you're making up the beat as you go, let us supply the soundtrack. 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

0: God I do. Lauren Daigle, Thank God I Do, here on the Morning Cruise at the Joy FM.
1: He's back.
2: Wait, let me count. One, two, three. We're all here.
1: We're all here.
2: Yeah, Dave's back.
1: Yes. You got home later last night, though, than I realized. I just thought you'd take the flight out yesterday morning, but you must have had a full day yesterday.
0: No, we had a couple of things going on. I was at Matt Maher's house yesterday
1: for a little while.
0: Yeah.
1: Aw, did you tell him congratulations on his number one?
0: I did. In fact, he was presented a number one plaque while I was at his house. Yeah.
1: Aw, that's so cool.
0: It was a good time. It was also all Christmas themed.
1: Okay.
0: He had Christmas stuff out already because he has a Christmas song that's coming out.
1: Oh, so nice.
0: He played us his Christmas song.
1: Yep.
0: It was a good time.
1: Yeah, awesome. Well, for those of you who are tuning in, Dave has been in Nashville for the last several days. You flew up Saturday.
0: I did.
1: So, and actually, this is going to kind of be pulling back the curtain just a little bit, but it's so funny because, all right, so Stevie B, y'all all know Steve who works here.
2: Steve the mechanic.
1: Yeah, one of Steve's, y'all don't tell him I said this, but one of Steve's favorite pastimes is looking at the security cameras around here. Like Steve always,
2: he is, to be fair, the general manager.
1: Yeah. And I love, and I'm teasing him. I love that he, like, I'll just tell him myself. Like there was probably a month ago, I just wanted to play Mahjong one Friday afternoon. He wasn't here. Mm-hmm. He took the day off. I wanted to play Mahjong with, you know, several of us. And I literally said to the team, I said, y'all, we got to... Now, keep in mind, Garrett, Steve's son, works here as part of our facility. So it's not like Steve's not going to know, but I didn't want to get caught red-handed in the middle of it, you know?
2: And Carmen is Steve's boss.
1: Yes. And so I said, hey, we got to go set up in my office. Because if we set up in the family room, he will be screenshotting
0: security cameras.
1: Oh, yeah. And I'm going somewhere with you, Dave. He'll be, you know, screenshotting security footage and texting it to me. Like catching me red-handed playing Mahjong. So I had a setup in my office and it became the joke. And it was like late Friday afternoon. It was like we'd had a long week, long days, all of that. So anywho, on Monday, this past Monday, Steve comes in. He goes, what's going on with Dave? And I'm like, what do you mean what's going on with Dave? And he goes, well, he was here over the weekend. And I'm like, no, he wasn't. I said, he went to Nashville. He goes, no, he was here. I'm like, no, he was. Like, I'm arguing with him. So what does he do?
0: Pulls up the security footage
1: and he shows me. So I was thrown for a loop. I'm like, well, did he come here first and then to Nashville? Did he forget something? So I'm just having like a personal conversation. This is probably something we should be having off the air, but I think it's kind of...
0: No, it's fine.
1: It's interesting.
0: I had some stuff I needed to do for Classic Joy.
1: I literally said that. I thought he was doing Classic Joy.
0: Yeah. So I had to come up here on my way to the airport.
1: Okay.
0: Speaking of Classic Joy, one of the reasons I went up on Saturday was because the guy that was hosting the trip that I was on, I've known him forever. And back in the mid to late 80s, there was a band called Bash and the Code.
1: Mm-hmm.
0: Greg and Rebecca Sparks. Bill remembers them.
2: Oh, yeah.
0: They had just a couple of radio hits.
2: Wish they'd had more.
0: 40 years ago this year, their first album came out.
1: Mm.
0: And they did a reunion show Saturday night in Nashville.
1: Mm.
0: Small venue, but it was packed. Peter Furler, who played drums with and then sang lead for Newsboys for years, sat right in front of me with his wife, Summer, who was Mylon LeFevre's daughter, for people who are old enough to remember Mylon LeFevre.
1: Okay.
2: Follow the thread.
0: And Steve Taylor, who was a big deal back in the 80s and 90s, was at the show, so I talked with him.
1: Yeah. All of this, by the way, this is what we refer to around here as BC.
0: Right. This is all Classic Joy discussions.
1: Before Carmen.
2: Before Carmen, BC.
0: All of these people would be on Classic Joy right now.
1: Oh, okay.
0: But yeah, so it was a good night. Yep. That was how I started the week. And then the rest of the week, talked with Josiah Queen for a little bit.
1: Yeah, fine.
0: Chris Tomlin.
1: Yeah.
0: Saw a bunch of artists. Went to the Dove Awards, which will be airing... I want to say this weekend. Yeah, I'll have to double check that.
1: That Natalie slayed the tribute to Dolly.
0: Natalie and Amy Grant sang together.
1: Okay.
0: And that was the Dolly tribute, and she did kill it.
1: Oh,
2: man.
0: She just killed it.
2: You just took the first one of my quiz questions. Play a couple songs. We'll get back. We got to ask you about the double
0: quiz.
2: Of course there is.
1: Oh,
2: you're back.
0: I just got.

0: That is Passion with Just That Good here on the Morning Cruise at the Joy FM.
1: Did we not hit 100% of the goal at Share-a-thon?
2: We did.
0: We did 101%, as I recall.
1: Yeah, did I not get a bell in the studio?
3: No.
1: For quizzes?
3: No. When we moved, the bell was retired.
0: The
1: conditions I have to work under around
0: misplaced.
1: Here.
0: Unfortunately misplaced. It was
3: the
0: terrible.
3: The conditions you have to work under.
1: So here's a little Dove Awards quiz to see if Dave was actually there and paying attention.
0: Okay, well now all the information and winners have been embargoed until after the broadcast.
1: Well, we'll just do it and then ask forgiveness. We'll see what happens here. You know my philosophy, Dave. Just plow ahead.
3: Right.
1: Ask forgiveness.
0: They pricked my finger and everything, Bill. I can't.
3: Mr. Rule follower over there.
1: Okay. I don't know what I'm asking.
0: The show airs on television, I think, on the 9th.
1: Okay.
3: Which would be Friday. Tomorrow. Yeah.
1: Well,
3: what's today?
0: I think it's this weekend.
3: No, today's the 8th, so that'd be tomorrow.
0: Yeah.
1: Whatever gets disclosed here, we will just keep between us.
3: Yeah. All 1.3 million. Everybody all at the same time go, shh.
1: Pinky promise.
0: All right. Whatever. All right, guys. Ask your question.
1: At the Dove Awards, which two singers appeared together for the first time on stage in a special tribute to Dolly Parton?
0: Would be the Grants. Amy and Natalie.
3: Yeah.
1: Ooh, nice.
0: I think I can safely say that without having revealed anything.
1: Okay. At the 2026 ceremony, where was the main Dove Awards show held? Nashville First Baptist Church, Ryman Auditorium, Allen Arena at Lipscomb, or Bridgestone Arena?
0: Can I tell you that in some ways that's a trick question?
1: Really?
0: Because it was held at Bridgestone, but part of it also took place at the Ryman.
3: How did that happen?
0: Well, there's this little group called Elevation Worship.
3: Okay.
0: And they had a full house at the Ryman.
3: Mm-hmm.

0: And there will be a point at which the show cuts to the Ryman for a performance by Elevation Worship.
1: Oh, that'll be fun.
2: That sounds cool. Number three, did you have a question?
1: No, I was just going to ask you. Sorry, I was sidetracking.
2: That's okay.
1: I was just going to say, did you see Matt? He had his daughter there, and Brandon brought Palmer. Did you see them at the Doves? Or did you get a chance to say hi?
0: I did not get a chance to say hi, although I texted Brandon. And he told me that Palmer was there.
1: By the way, yeah, Palmer was there.
0: And she was all dolled up.
1: She was.
0: But we couldn't hook up.
1: Got it.
0: Bridgestone's a pretty big place.
1: Yeah, it's
3: pretty big.
0: He was not where I was in the cheap seats.
1: Well,
0: I did see him, though, this past week.
1: You saw Brandon?
0: I saw him. Yeah, we hung out for a little while.
1: Oh, cool.
2: Oh, good. All right. Question number three, Dave.
1: Sorry, y'all. This is the first time I'm seeing Dave since he's been back.
2: We're just catching up.
1: So we're just catching up.
2: So you're two for two so far for those keeping score at home. Which 2026 Dove Awards performer represented one of the year's most interesting genre-crossing pairings by performing with Brandon Lake? Would it be A, Natalie Grant, B, Lainey Wilson, C, Amy Grant, or D, C.C. Winans?
1: Lainey Wilson.
0: It is Lainey Wilson, yeah.
2: Very good. Okay.
0: They also had a very interesting set that was actually away from the main stage. It was pretty cool to see from that point.
2: By the way, I should tell you, I don't have an answer key for these, so I really have no idea.
1: I'm giving you the answers, and nor have I've not seen the answers.
2: And you weren't
1: nor
2: there.
1: Was I there.
2: Okay, true or false? Torrin Wells hosted the GMA Dove Awards.
0: Yeah, he did. Yeah.
2: True.
0: Third year in a row, I think, or fourth.
2: Yeah.
0: Yeah.
2: Which artist entered, this final question, the 2026 Dove Awards with the most nominations among male artists? Was it A, Brandon Lake, B, Torrin Wells, C, Phil Wickham, or D, Josiah Queen?
0: I'm going to say Josiah Queen, actually.
1: I would say between Brandon and Josiah, but I'm going to go Brandon.
2: Since I don't have a key?
1: Well, then,
0: how do you ask that question and not know the answer to it?
2: You were there. I wasn't there. Congratulations.
0: Well, I wasn't counting.
2: You're at least 4 for 5, probably 5 for 5. Terrific job, Dave.
1: Lordy.
0: Thanks a lot.
1: Lordy.
0: Hey, I saw this guy during the week,
1: In a week
0: too.
1: Or so, we're going to have a quiz-free week, just so you know.
0: Is that right?
1: Yeah. Well,
0: a quiz-free week?
2: Oh, yes. Just because I'm not here doesn't mean you'll have a quiz-free week.
1: Is Hitch? Hitch? No. I will take off, too.

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1: This Info to Go update is courtesy of Dean Brunetti Law in the greater Tampa Bay area. Their number is 813-Brunetti, serving God and you.
2: Here's what's in your Thursday morning news. A statewide Medicaid fraud crackdown is delivering results. More than 150 cases have been referred to the Attorney General's office, while over 200 providers have been removed from the program. Another 260 providers have been suspended or placed under payment restrictions. A Christian aid group reports more than 4,200 Christians have been killed in Nigeria this year. Equipping the Persecuted also says 600 communities have been destroyed or abandoned and more than 5 million Christians displaced. The group is calling for stronger security and accountability. A California company has unveiled a semi-humanoid robot that can independently complete workplace tasks. Dyna Robotics says it can fold towels, chop vegetables, and stock shelves. The technology is already being used in restaurants, hotels, and laundromats. I'm Jules, and that's your Info to Go on the Joy FM.
3: We'll get to just 78 for the high today with rain and heavy thunderstorms. Tonight's low down to about 72. Then a 60% chance of afternoon thunderstorms tomorrow with a high up to about 87.
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4: 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I'm a blue-collar worker from the Central Florida area. 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

0: Josiah Queen here on the Morning Cruise at the Joy FM. I did see Josiah briefly while I was in Nashville. He was nominated for at least a couple of Dove Awards, I know. Mm-hmm. Somebody says Brandon Lake is the answer to your question, Bill.
1: Yes.
0: Who had the most nominations.
1: Right.
0: I'm not going to say who won anything because I was sworn to secrecy.
2: Mm.
0: Very officially. So
1: okay.
0: Can't
2: did
0: say.
2: Did they do like something in the beginning?
0: Yes. Mm. So the embargo is in place and I can't see anything until after the airing of the awards show.
1: We would never ask.
0: However, I will say this. Mm. I can talk about the For King and Country movie.
2: Oh, good. Yeah.
0: Which I got a chance to. Also, I feel a little naked today.
2: Why? Oh, you are missing all your bracelets.
0: Yeah. The bracelets I usually wear on my left arm, one of which is the one that has all the grandkids on it.
2: Yeah.
0: Apparently now they've dialed the sensitivity up on the metal detectors at the airport.
2: Oh, okay.
0: So I've got that one, and then there's another one that I wear over there with it that's got a metal cross on it.
2: Mm-hmm.
0: They set off the metal detectors.
2: So you put them in your bag.
0: So I have to take them off, and I put them in my bag, and I forgot to get them out this morning.
2: Yeah.
0: So I feel...
2: Yeah.
1: Your wrist is bare. Yep.
0: I know. It's just weird. Anyway, I saw the For King and Country Drummer Boy movie.
2: You saw the whole movie?
0: Saw the whole movie.
2: Oh, wow.
0: We were the first group to actually see the movie in its color-corrected form, mm-hmm. with almost all the visual effects put in and sound done. And I'm just going to say, this is a proper movie.
2: Okay.
1: Really?
2: Yeah. Awesome.
0: I mean, this is a good movie. I'm not just saying, you know, for a one of our Christian movies, this is a good movie.
2: It's a legit.
0: No, I mean, this is a legit. And that's what I told Joel and Luke.
2: Yeah.
0: I said, this is a legit movie.
2: Aww.
0: Period.
1: Well, they have been excited about this for some time.
0: Well, they've been working on it for like 7 or 8 years.
2: They have, yeah.
0: And they've got some actors that you'll recognize in several different roles.
2: Aww.
0: The storyline is just, everything holds together. Nothing feels out of place or forced. Nothing feels like it was pushed in or cheesy in any way. This is just a really good story.
2: Good.
0: Told really, really well. They call it a musical. It's not really a musical in the sense like a Hamilton would be a musical.
2: Sure.
0: There are 4 or 5 songs that in the story itself, but it doesn't feel like a musical.
1: Mm-hmm.
0: And it doesn't feel terribly weird when they start singing on stage.
2: So oh, good. Yay. And
0: it's really good.
2: They're going to be here, just so you know. I was actually texting with their camp yesterday, day before. They're going to be here on the show, which I love this. I love it. Even when they had Unsung Hero, they came and they hung out with us.
0: Yeah.
2: So Joel and Luke are going to be on the show probably a couple days before it comes out. We're still deciding.
0: Yeah. Opening weekend, we say this all the time. Yeah. Opening weekend is a big deal.
2: So we need to support it. We really need to support
1: it. For those who don't know, this is a Christmas release this year.
2: Yep.
1: And it's called Drummer Boy. And it's from our friends For King and Country.
2: Hold on. I think I'll be able to tell you because we're kicking around the week of November 2nd for them to be here. So I think it comes out, don't quote me on this, but I'm pretty sure it comes out November 6th.
0: Yes, I believe that is true.
2: That Friday. So you're going to hear Joel and Luke, so we'll be able to talk to them, you know, about it.
0: And it does have Christmas involved. It's not like a Christmas movie. It's not like a Christmas Hallmark movie. It's nothing like that.
1: Right.
0: Part of it takes place at Christmas, and then it does center a little bit around the little drummer boy song. But that's all I'm going to say about it.
1: Okay, cool.
2: So
1: we're looking forward to
0: it. It's a revolutionary war tale.
2: Good.
1: For some reason. I'm remembering that a little bit after 7:30 today.
2: Yes, we have
1: a little thing to announce.
2: Yes, we do. It's coming up.
1: So don't go anywhere.
2: Yeah.
1: Stick around. The Morning Cruise on the Joy FM.
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0: Ben Fuller, along with
1: a little
0: lady named Carrie Underwood.
2: Yeah. Oh yeah.
1: I was like, okay, wait, is he forgetting?
0: No,
2: Dave, you've only been nobody can.
0: Oh,
1: what?
0: Side note.
1: Yeah.
0: I went to the Christian and Gospel Music Hall of Fame.
1: Mm-hmm, yeah.
0: There's a Carrie Underwood dress on display there. You'd probably enjoy seeing
1: it. Oh, wow. Nice. I would enjoy that.
2: Yeah. That's cool.
1: I love Carrie Underwood.
2: Our listeners in the Wiregrass are making some preparations today for this storm that's in the Gulf that became a tropical storm and then 20 hours later became a hurricane. The first named, first hurricane of the Atlantic hurricane season. Isaias is the way I'm hearing it pronounced.
1: Let's just say Hurricane Eye.
2: This is forecast to make landfall along the northern Gulf Coast on October 9th. What's today?
1: Today's the 8th. So that's tomorrow.
2: I don't do math.
1: In between Friday and Saturday.
2: Yeah. So around the overnight hours from Friday to Saturday, it would the area of southern Mississippi on the Gulf Coast of Alabama, Gulf Shores is kind of right in the bead.
1: Yeah. Mobile,
2: and then Pensacola, which is where our son lives and our newest daughter-in-law. We were talking to them last night, and they were saying, you cannot find a loaf of bread
1: on
2: any store shelf in Pensacola where they were. Mm-hmm. And water, of course, is gone. Mm-hmm. And they live in a mobile home, so we're trying to get them into a secure place so that they won't be in danger. Mm-hmm. And you never know with these things. Of course, they have to prepare for, you know, they use words like, quote, life-threatening storm surge, and it is. Mm-hmm. But let's pray that this just is one of those that doesn't quite have the punch that some are worried about. Mm-hmm. It will go up through Alabama. Looks like it's a little further west. Could affect our listeners in Montgomery. There have been watches in the Wiregrass, watches in Montgomery, and going right up through. I don't know whether Huntsville's not put out any watches yet, but they could.
1: That's pretty far north.
2: Depending as the weather gets up there. But this is going to be Saturday for that area, overnight Friday for the extreme western panhandle of Florida. We don't have any local stations there, but we do have in the Wiregrass, and folks should at least be watching the weather throughout the Wiregrass today.

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1: This Info to Go update is courtesy of Dean Brunetti Law in the Greater Tampa Bay area. Their number is 813 Brunetti, serving God and you.
2: Good morning. Here's what's happening today. A new Florida law aims to keep students safer. Illegally firing a gun within 1,000 feet of a school during school activities is now a second degree felony. That's a tougher penalty than before. House Bill 757 is one of several new laws that took effect across Florida this month. More than 122,000 cases of Gatorade are being recalled over undeclared food dyes. The affected drinks were sold in 37 states. The dyes may cause rashes or allergic type asthma. A new study finds 28 of 30 car companion apps shared driver data with advertising or analytics companies. Seven shared identifying details, including names, vehicle identification numbers, or precise locations. Researchers say drivers may have to choose between privacy and some connected car features. I'm Jules, and that's your Info to Go on the Joy FM.
3: We'll get to just 78 for the high today with rain and heavy thunderstorms. Tonight's low down to about 72. Then a 60% chance of afternoon thunderstorms tomorrow with a high up to about 87.
4: It seems with every click and every scroll, there's another heartbreaking headline revealed. And there's a weight that comes with each one. If we let it, sorrow becomes a consistent companion. But in the midst of the sorrow, a promise comes. Like the first light of dawn, reaching out to embrace us as it begins to drive away the darkness. Joy. As the psalmist says, though the sorrow, the sadness, and pain may last through the night, it's joy that comes in the morning. Even though the clamor of war can be loud and the headlines disheartening, in the quiet moments of the morning, before our day's first meeting, take a breath and reflect. Lean into the joy and assurance of a God who knows sorrow more than we ever could, who understands our suffering and will not leave us comfortless. Sorrow may endure for the night, but it's joy that faithfully arrives in the morning, helping you find joy by reminding you of the source. 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

Hey, I'm Michelle. 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
1: All right. It's 7:35, 6:35 Central. We told you we had an announcement for you, and I'm so excited because, honestly, this is the moment. This is the moment that I have been honestly promising you. Let's go back to 2023, December 2023.
0: Okay.
1: So for a long time, I have done Carmen's Favorite Things. And it got to the point where I didn't have any more favorite things. I'm set in my ways. I like what I like. I'm just, you know, once you get to be my age, this is what I like. And I just don't have a lot of favorite. I mean, I still have favorite things. It just, nothing changes.
0: Yes.
1: And I wasn't just going to go find stuff just to find stuff to tell you. I mean, there may be a couple things. I can put some Mahjong stuff on there this year. Anyway, that aside, I decided that I wanted to do like a Joy sweatshirt for the holiday, for Christmas. And so we did a green sweatshirt. I think we did Mama Claus and we did Mary. We had like three different designs that we did. And they became giveaways for the Morning Cruise during the holiday season. And oh my word, Dave.
2: What was
1: Bill,
2: that? 2023.
1: Yep.
2: Yeah. Okay.
1: So, I mean, Hitch could vouch for this too. I mean, how many texts, emails, DMs do we get that said, make them for sale, make them for sale, we'll buy them. And I
2: probably hundreds, no exaggeration.
1: Yes, truly. And we were in the middle of building this building and I just did not have the bandwidth and the infrastructure and all that in place. So the next year, well, I wanted a sweatshirt again. And so I just kind of honed in on just the Joy sweatshirt. It was a red and pink. Those were the colors. And they're still in, by the way. But those were the colors of 2024. 2025, Mom was just tired. I was just tired. And we had just moved in. And I'm like, you know, Merry Christmas, everybody.
2: Here's your card.
1: Yeah, exactly. I love y'all. So here's what we're going to do. A week from today, we've got our next Joy drop. Yeah, turn it up.
2: Yeah, we can.
1: Oh, just listen for a second.
2: We can have a few jingle bells this morning.
1: Yeah,
2: that's okay.
1: We can.
2: Just for a moment.
1: Oh, that sounds so good. Okay, so a week from today, we're going to have our Christmas merch drop.
2: Yes.
1: October the 15th. And here's what we're going to do this year. We could have done, you know, three different designs, new designs, but we got together as a team, our little merch team. And we said, let's do this. Let's have a new version of Joy, which we do. And if you go to our Instagram or Facebook, or I don't know if it's online yet at thejoyfm.com, but you can go see this year's merch. It's a gray sweatshirt with red letters and a faded green. If you go to thejoyfm.com, it's the first thing you see.
2: There you go.
1: It's right there. So you can go see this year's drop, this year's design. It's a gray. And I've got lots to tell you. I won't tell you all in this one break. I'll come back and tell you some more. But it's a gray sweatshirt with red letters. And then it's a faded green kind of guy and girl. Now, I will tell you, the sweatshirt is straight up girl. The cut of it, straight up girl. I'll tell you more about that later. But we've got the gray sweatshirt. But here's what's so great. Instead of coming up with new designs, we've decided to go into the vault. And for all of you sweet sisters who have beat me up for 3 years in the best kind of way,
2: yes,
1: and said, I want to buy it. All of you who want the original OG green, it is there for you.
2: Mm-hmm.
1: If you want the pink, the red and the pink, because you love that and that's your style, it is there for you. So we're going to have the two vault that we did, the two Joy Vault.
2: Right.
1: And then the new design of this year. And it all becomes available next Thursday, 9 a.m. Eastern, 8 a.m. Central.
2: Right.
1: And there's a lot more details I want to tell you.
2: Right.
1: But that's the main headline right now.
2: Okay, so two things.
1: Yes.
2: The only limitation here is that this drop happens when it happens and it doesn't stay open all the way through
1: Christmas.
2: It'll
1: be next Thursday, Friday.
2: Just, that's it.
1: Thursday, Friday. Well, and here's why we're doing it early, because I have learned also from you crazy people that I love so much, y'all want your holiday stuff early. You want Christmas early. So this way we can get in, get it done, and then it'll be landing in your mailboxes the first week in November.
2: I mean, that's perfect.
1: Yeah.
2: Yeah. And then to get there, you can, again, find this on our Instagram, The Joy FM on Instagram. You can find it at thejoyfm.com. Mm-hmm. And we have a dedicated space for this as well.
1: Yes. If you want to go straight to it, you can just go to joydrop.shop. Joydrop.shop. And there's a countdown clock. and you can go put your email address in, and then you'll get the alert when the shop opens up a week from today.

0: Merry Christmas.
1: Yes, I'm not ready. I'm not quite ready.
2: What's happening right now?
1: We're just gonna break it out just for a couple minutes. We won't live here because I know it might stress out some of you.
2: Including the three of us.
1: However, if you missed it, we announced just a couple minutes ago that we're gonna have our Christmas merch drop. This is something that you are the one that has asked for this. This is something I've been promising you for 3 years. Since 2023, when we had our very first Joy sweatshirt that we did as a giveaway on the morning cruise, you have asked me, will you please make them for sale? And I just didn't have the bandwidth or the infrastructure to do that, especially in the middle of building this building. So I'm so happy to report we have it now. Yeah. We have it now. And we did the Mother's Day drop. We did a 4th of July drop. And those were just kind of, in some ways, beta testing for the holiday drop, the Christmas merch drop. And instead of doing a bunch of different designs, what we've decided to do is to make the vault available, the two past styles that y'all loved available, and then the new style for this year. But I have to speak to my girlfriends for 1 minute because I just want you to know. This is not for this t-shirt. The t-shirt is true to size. If it's a Comfort Colors, a lot of you are familiar with that brand. It's a Comfort Colors t-shirt. Y'all know how those fit. True to size, get your true to size. With the 2023 sweatshirt and this sweatshirt, this is Bella Canva. It is hands down my favorite sweatshirt. It's slouchy. It is way oversized. Like I typically would wear a large because how I like things fit in Bella Canva. And I do like a large, like to wear around on, you know, Saturday and Sunday. It's just huge.
3: You don't mind the extra room?
1: But in this...

0: No, but in this picture that you see on all of our socials and on the website, I'm wearing a medium.
1: Oh.
0: So if you want it super oversized,
1: mm-hmm.
0: get your true size. If you want it less oversized, go down a size.
1: That's for the sweatshirt.
0: That is for the sweatshirt.
1: The gray sweatshirt.
0: And the green one from 2023.
1: Okay.
0: A little bit different for the red and pink one, the middle one. But I just want to put a big highlighter over that because if you typically wear a large and you order a large and it's hanging on you, you're going to be, calling us and saying, it's too big.
1: Now, one question. JR tried to put on one of those gray sweatshirts.
0: And I said, no, this is a girl cut.
1: Girl cut.
0: It's crew neck, but it's just too wide of a cut for a guy. It just doesn't look right.
1: So but I had on one of the t-shirts and I really liked it.
0: Yeah, it's awesome.
1: Really
0: yep.
1: good.
0: Yep,
1: okay.
0: Yep. So there'll be more on all of this, but I just, as you're planning your buy, because I know a lot of you, I'm hearing from you, I'm setting my alarm. I just want you to know, depending on how you like your fit, I am wearing a medium and Candace is wearing a small, just so you know. But I'm also going to want the large too, because I like it huge.
1: Well, we'll see if we have enough, Carmen, that you can have two.
0: No, I will purchase.
1: Okay.
0: I will set my alarm and purchase
1: sure
0: one as
1: do.
0: Well. Yeah.
1: Set your alarm. Get signed up today and you'll know when
0: you
1: the store
0: go to,
1: opens.
0: Yeah. Joydrop.shop. You put your email in and you'll get an alert as soon as the store opens next Thursday at 9 Eastern.

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1: This Info to Go update is courtesy of Dean Brunetti Law in the greater Tampa Bay area. Their number is 813-Brunetti, serving God and you.
2: Good morning. Here's a look at your headlines. Florida is dealing with its biggest dengue fever outbreak in decades. The state has recorded 252 cases through September, topping the 2023 record of 199. Dengue spreads through mosquito bites, so the best way to protect yourself is to dump standing water and wear bug spray outdoors. Public schools recorded nearly 12,000 book bans during the 2025-26 school year, according to PEN America. More than 7,300 titles were affected. Stephen King was the most banned author, while Texas led the nation with 8,100 bans. Worldwide life expectancy is almost back to pre-COVID pandemic levels. The World Health Organization is releasing a report on global health estimates, and it shows the average person lived to 73.3 years in 2023. Life expectancy was 73.4 years in 2019. I'm Jules, and that's your Info to Go on the Joy FM.
3: We'll get to just 78 for the high today with rain and heavy thunderstorms. Tonight's low down to about 72. Then a 60% chance of afternoon thunderstorms tomorrow with a high up to about 87.
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4: Well, it's official. The reason that Carmen was very adamant about where are you today, JR, is because she had to ask me a question. I have been asked to vacate my office because I'm never in there. 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I know it's your office, but can we use it as the Joy FM street team office? Because people actually do work in the office. And I'm like, ma'am, it would be my pleasure to just wander the halls.
5: You're a vagabond.
4: I'm a vagabond, yes.
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4: Oh, man, I just gave up my bedroom.
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4: So. Oh, yeah, you asked for this, girl.
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0: Torrin Wells with Breathe on it here on the Morning Cruise at the Joy FM. Torrin, by the way, did a great job hosting the Dove Awards. They will actually air tomorrow.
1: Mm-hmm.
0: It's going to be at 7:30. Doesn't say whether that's Eastern, Central. Ah. Nope.
2: It doesn't.
0: Nope. I thought for a second it did, but it doesn't.
2: We're on the edge of our seats.
0: No, nope. 7:30 and 10 p.m.
2: something.
0: Eastern. TBN usually, and TBN Plus.
1: Yeah.
0: He does a great performance, by the way, on it, too. He doesn't do Breathe on it. He doesn't. His latest, his new one.
1: Mm-hmm.
0: Great job.
1: So good. So good. Well, y'all, the day has arrived.
0: The day has arrived.
1: Yeah. Actually, it's been arrived. I know that's probably not proper.
0: No, it's not.
1: Grammar. But it has been here. I did it on purpose. The day has been here for, y'all have not known this, but the day has been here probably for over a week.
2: I mean, I don't have any trouble following this. This is just eschatology. It's here, but it's not yet, right? Now.
1: This is not
0: Actually, in this case, it is yet, and it just got here.
1: But also, you can't use big words like eschatology, and people don't even know what you're talking about.
2: That's all right.
1: Okay.
0: It's snails,
2: we'll shelf
0: right?
2: it for now.
1: We'll get back to that. I'm patchless.
0: You're, excuse me?
1: I'm patchless.
0: You're, oh.
1: Yeah.
0: Bill,
1: I am.
0: It may be time to duck and cover.
1: Okay. Seriously. Listen. Okay. Oh, just look at my face. Look at my face. So I, all of a sudden, I'm starting to have like this, I'll explain to y'all what I'm talking about. The women listening, they know exactly what I'm talking about because there are thousands, millions of women that we're all walking through this together in this country.
0: Mm-hmm.
1: Because from what we understand,
2: this is a nationwide
1: patch. This is a nationwide crisis, and I am patchless, and I'm starting to feel it. I'm feeling it in my sleep. I've started to get, my face is starting to get dry. Like, I've never had skin issues, mm-hmm. and I'm literally on Chad last night. That sounds terrible. I'm on ChatGPT, who yep. I've named Chad.
2: Right.
1: I am on ChatGPT last night, and I'm going, okay, I typically have an estradiol patch. I'm patchless. My face, I'm starting to have like this red dryness. And they're like, oh, your estrogen levels are dropping. And then sometimes your, you know, the moisturizers that you use can, you know, interact. And so, I mean, look at my face.
2: I mean, it's not obvious.
1: I can feel it. I can feel it.
2: Really?
1: Yeah. It's dry. It's kind of itchy. I think that's my first signs. Not to mention sleeping. I am now patchless. So this now, is not good. So is, I need
2: is
1: Lily.
2: Sharing
1: what
2: patches,
1: are Eli Lilly? Who are
2: you
1: who
2: their,
1: are the pharmaceutical? Yeah, I need
2: just
1: them.
2: A question for you.
1: Uh huh.
2: Is sharing patches among friends in this area?
1: I will go to the black market.
2: Well, because we're already getting texts.
1: I thought saying, I had a lead. But the lead, it didn't come
2: did
1: through.
2: Did not pan out.
1: So yeah, I mean, do girlfriends share patches with one another? Because I'll pay big money if you have a supplier
0: that's not typically what sharing means.
2: No,
0: but.
1: Well, I'm not a used one.
0: No. What I mean is, when people share, it's usually, oh, here, you can have some of mine.
1: Oh, well, I'm happy to pay for the sharing.
0: Yeah, well, that's what I'm saying. Beer. That's not sharing. Well, that's purchasing.
1: Yes. I also am not sleeping great.
0: If
1: so
0: anybody
1: I'm not
0: wants
1: thinking,
0: to
1: clearly
0: scalp their patches, is
1: yes,
0: what you're saying.
1: Yes,
0: you're
1: yes.
0: walking around outside the stadium, basically, with two fingers in the air.
1: Oh, yes, I am. I am. That is exactly what I'm doing.
0: So that's not sharing. Those people are not sharing those tickets.
2: And you want to be careful about buying those kind of patches. You just want to be careful.
1: Oh, I need to know.
2: Oh, you need a couple of patches? I got a couple of patches.
1: Yeah. I'm in New York.
0: How many do you need?
1: The back alley. You know,
0: you need three? You need four? I got a dozen right over here.
1: I just need to know that my sisters are in this with me because I mean, I've never had skin issues. Now I've been patchless for over a week, and I think it's my estrogen levels are dropping. Oh,
0: this is the first sign, Bill. That's what I'm saying.
1: No, but we I'm still being
0: see,
1: sweet. I'm being nice.
0: For now,
1: I am. I mean, but I haven't slept
0: how
1: great
0: long
1: this week.
0: Can I mean, fortunately, today is Thursday.
1: Uh-huh. But see,
0: but by Monday, Bill.
1: But this has been over a week. This will probably be pushing 2 weeks.
0: If we don't get this fixed.
2: Just remind me of this on Monday so uh-huh. I don't do anything.
0: I won't have to remind you by Monday. That's what I'm trying to say.
1: Oh, Lord.
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1: I'm not alone.
2: How many alarms are going off right now?
1: I'm not alone.
2: Okay, so with lots of texts, and I'm just going to pick it up where I see it. Carmen, I'm part of the patchless party. Got two left.
1: Oh, yikes. I'm so sorry. Yeah. I even tried to extend them. Doesn't work.
2: Okay. We have a lot of people that are saying things like this.
1: The women know what I mean.
0: I think I know what you mean by it. Did you like wear it for longer?
1: Yes.
0: Yeah. It
1: was a mental thing.
0: Like holding the water bottle after the water's gone. That's not going to help you not be thirsty.
1: Maybe they last longer.
0: I mean, they're time released, and it's like there's nothing on there for you to pause it. It just kind of.
1: I know. I just was in my mind. It was a mental thing.
2: Ever used the Estradel serum? The serum, the cream, they say that's a lot of women are texting us that right now. And then the pills. Somebody said there are pills. I've never heard of that. I don't know anything about this. I'm just sharing with you what our listeners are supplying us this morning. I mix my Estradel serum with beef tallow moisturizer and put it on my face.
1: Interesting.
2: So
1: Beef tallow.
2: Like, Dave, did you order from Five Guys? No, that's just Carmen coming down the hallway.
0: Every time she comes in the room, you just go, man, I don't know what the deal is, but I really want a burger right now.
1: Let me tell you, side note.
2: Steak and shake right now.
1: Side note. So Abby was the one, my youngest was the one telling me about the beef tallow. Yeah. So of course, you know, I have to go on Amazon and get me beef tallow. I put that stuff on one time. I think I scared Pete to death. I mean, I was holding my hair back. I put it on my face. Right. I think eventually your skin absorbs when you put moisturizer on your face.
0: Sure.
1: This beef tallow, I think it took all weekend. I mean, it just
2: honestly, how many fries did you eat that weekend? I'm just asking.
1: Oh my goodness. I just need to know that I'm not alone here.
0: Apparently not.
1: And I legit think that this thing that's happening with my face is because of this.
2: Okay.
1: I do. And
0: we're
1: not as worried about the face thing.
0: I'm worried about other issues.
1: I know Dave even said off air, he goes, because we were talking about black market and how much it would be. And at this point, Dave goes,
0: well, he pulled up some that were like $130.
1: I know.
0: Bucks.
1: Dave goes, I'll pitch in. I'm like, all these years. 20-something years working together, and this is what it takes for me to get you off your wallet?
0: Desperation does funny things.
1: Give me a gift.
0: I was considering passing the plate in the building.
2: We'll crowdfund this inside the building.
0: I can go office to office.
1: We got to find... We just have to find the supply
0: first. Hello, I'm just
1: collecting
0: for the Carmen Fund.
1: Estradel Fund.
0: If you could join this particular Carmen's crew, I would appreciate it. I don't have a candle, but I got some beef tallow.

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1: This Info to Go update is courtesy of Dean Brunetti Law in the Greater Tampa Bay area. Their number is 813-Brunetti, serving God and you.
2: Here's what's in the news. Isaias is a Category 1 hurricane as it approaches the Gulf Coast. Forecasters expect the storm to continue gaining strength throughout the day. Current projections show Hurricane Isaias is making landfall somewhere between New Orleans and Panama City later this week. Governor Ron DeSantis is declaring a state of emergency in 25 counties in preparation for Hurricane Isaias. The state's emergency response team is already staging generators, fuel, flood barriers, and other supplies ahead of the storm. Residents in North Florida are urged to make sure their hurricane plans are in place. A new study suggests the chickenpox vaccine may also protect against shingles. With fewer chickenpox cases in the past 3 decades due to the vaccine, researchers found that people 34 and younger are less likely to develop shingles. However, rates are rising among those 35 and older who are more likely to have had chickenpox as children. I'm Jules, and that's your Info to Go on the Joy FM.
3: We'll get to just 78 for the high today with rain and heavy thunderstorms. Tonight's low down to about 72. Then a 60% chance of afternoon thunderstorms tomorrow with a high up to about 87.
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All right, quick question for you. How many times have you said, what are we doing fun this weekend? 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
1: Yeah, that's a good theme. Thank you for all
2: good
1: the
2: theme.
1: Yeah, for all the listeners who have helped us this morning with alternatives and links and suggestions and offers
2: so
1: to help
2: sweet.
1: Carmen with the estradiol patch.
2: If y'all know where I can find any.
0: Yeah, that's the answer to Why Should I Worry.
2: Mm-hmm.
1: Right. So I feel like I've got some hard news here. I've got to get this out while it's still safe in the room, Dave. Mm. I don't want to hold this.
0: Right. Okay.
2: I do need to remind y'all that it's been almost 2 weeks. So, and I'm still me over here.
1: You are.
2: My face isn't.
1: Do you know what kind of router you have on your Wi-Fi at home? What the brand of the router is?
2: It's the black one.
1: I don't. Most people
2: I have no
1: don't.
2: Idea.
1: The reason I mention this is because the state of Montana is taking action against TP-Link, which supplies 60% of the United States retail market for Wi-Fi systems and small office and home routers. They allege, and I'm getting this from DOJMT, which is the Department of Justice in Montana, they allege that TP-Link has made false and misleading claims about the security of its devices and its reliance upon China.
2: Mm.
1: And they say, and I'm quoting here, as a result of their nefarious practices, millions of Americans have unknowingly invited a foreign adversary into their living rooms and put their personal information at risk. I'm not sharing this morning to cause, panic for all those who don't have their estradiol patches up to date.
2: So tell, because I was listening to you, but when you said the name of the company.
1: TP-Link.
2: I kind of glossed
1: zoned
2: over
1: out.
2: That. But then when you say the second part, it's like, no, I want to know which one I have.
1: Okay, yeah. So I don't know what my router is, but TP-Link is being accused by the state of Montana Department of Justice of making home and small office networks vulnerable to exploitation and intrusion by foreign actors with a proven track record of nefarious conduct. Mm. So I bring this up because you're going to see it on your feed.
2: Mm.
1: I wanted you to have a little heads up for that.
2: Mm.
1: And also, I want to see what my router is. We don't want our information compromised this way,
2: because,
1: obviously.
2: Yeah, because Pete and I are even super intentional about, like, for example, and he's probably the one that said this to me early on, but like, say we're at a hotel and we log on to the,
0: Wi-Fi.
2: Network or whatever. Yeah. Like, I won't go on to my online banking if I'm at a Marriott or what have you. It's like, no, that's kind of a public thing. So we're so careful to do that kind of stuff at home, but that's where you're believing it's very secure.
0: Sure. What was the percentage again you said for TP-Link?
1: 60%.
2: And it was Montana.
1: Of the United States retail market for Wi-Fi systems. So this action.
0: Because most of us, the reason we don't know what brand our router is because it's whatever our internet provider
2: brings.
1: Provided. Of course, we don't bother to look at it.
0: Yeah,
1: the suit is being filed in Lewis and Clark County, and it will undoubtedly attract other lawsuits from other departments in other states.
2: Mm-hmm.
1: So, just kind of a heads up on that. But at least, just wanted you to have a little bit of information in case that hits your news feed today.
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0: Saw John Reddick while I was in Nashville. Nice guy. Real nice guy.
1: We have never had him in studio.
0: I told him he needs to get here. Yeah. He was with Tyrion, and she's ready to come back. Oh, cool.
1: Good. And she's going to be here at the end of the month with Cece. Mm-hmm. So, yay. Yep. Yay, yay, yay. Okay. If you missed it. Oh, yes. Oh, we're going to do this just for a little bit. I don't want to stress people out that, you know, Christmas is X amount of days away. But if you missed it earlier this morning, we announced that we're going to have a merch drop, a Christmas merch drop. And y'all, it was honestly the Christmas sweatshirts from a couple of years ago that we did as giveaways because, you know, back in the day, I used to do Carmen's Favorite Things, and it just got to where all of my favorite things were still my favorite things, and I just didn't have a lot of new favorite things. So I designed a couple of sweatshirts. Actually, that first year, we did a Joy sweatshirt, we did a Mary t-shirt, and we did Mama Claus, which I still love my Mama Claus sweatshirt. And y'all loved it, and I just remember you texting and DMing and emailing and calling and saying, please, please make them available for purchase, and we just weren't at a place then where I didn't have the infrastructure to set up a shop or anything like that. But I remembered, and I told y'all, I said, let me work on it. And it's taken me 3 years, but it is here this year. So here's how we're going to do it this particular year. Instead of doing a bunch of different designs, we have a new design, a new version of the Joy sweatshirt, but we're going to open up the vault. So the two designs that we've had in the past are going to be available to you. So 1 week from today, 1 week from today, set your alarms. We're going to have our Christmas merch drop, and you'll have the option to do a Joy sweatshirt, which is for the girls. It is not a men's cut. It's a gray sweatshirt, red letters. It's for my girlfriends. Or the faded green Joy t-shirt, which Bill, you had that on.
2: Oh yeah. I love that. It's a comfort colors.
1: Yep, comfort colors. Yeah, it's a boxy tee, but it's true to size.
2: True to size.
1: Or you can go in the vault, and from 2023, you can have the green sweatshirt,
2: mm-hmm.
1: or 2024, the red sweatshirt with the pink letters.
2: They both say Joy.
1: They all say Joy
2: different
1: on
2: fonts,
1: them. Different fonts, mm-hmm. yeah. And it's going to be a week from today. So if you want to be on the email list, you can go to joydrop.shop, joydrop.shop, or if you can't remember that, just go to thejoyfm.com and there's mm-hmm. a link. But we're going to open up the shop, the merch drop, next Thursday and Friday.
2: That's exciting.
1: Yeah, and the reason we're doing it so early, I'm so proud of us, because it's like, Carmen, it's October. But here's the thing. We crazy people these days, I mean, people are putting up Christmas trees November 1. They want their holiday merch.
2: It's just nice to get something you really want and get it out of the way early so you know you've got it.
1: Well, if we do it this way, it'll be landing in your mailboxes the first week in November.
2: Perfect.
1: So you'll have it. Be ready to go.
0: Speaking of Christmas.
1: Yeah.
0: We're about to play a Chris Tomlin song. He's he's releasing a new Christmas album.
1: Yep.
0: I got to hear some of it. Mm-hmm. And I'm just going to say there's a song on there that he's been working on for years that talks about from the manger to the cross.
1: Oh.
0: He's also got a song about his kids.
1: Mm.
0: And he's got another one that's just about all the feels of Christmas.
1: Mm-hmm.

0: when we wrote this song, I got together like any other day with some of my friends, and I had just been singing that. You know, I never would have ever known how good God is. So we just started to unpack it. What are those things in life? Let's really talk about the honest ones. God, thank you for the fires that forged me with faith. Thank you for even the anger that it forced me to pray. And so I hope as you hear this song, you can look at those circumstances in your life and that it pushes you towards God.
1: Helping you find joy. 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
2: Ignition sequence start.

0: Matt Maher going to be all right here on the Morning Cruise at the Joy FM. There were rumors after the fact yesterday when we were at Matt Maher's house that Jonathan Rumi might have been scheduled to drop by, and it didn't happen. Something came up. But the two of them are pals.
1: Yeah, they're good buddies. Friends. I've even told Matt, I'm like, look, you need to vouch for us. Like,
0: right.
1: Let Jonathan know that we're legit. You know what I mean?
0: They have wrapped filming for The Chosen.
1: Yeah.
2: Season 7.
0: Mm-hmm. He's done his last day on set. Mm-hmm. They've started breaking down sets.
1: Mm-hmm.
0: They're now in post-production for season 7, which will be a while yet.
1: Mm-hmm.
0: Season 6, November 15th.
1: Wow.
0: It's Amazon Prime.
1: Okay. Wait, is that the one that's in the movie? Or in the theaters?
0: The last episode will be in theaters.
1: Got it. Okay.
0: First 3 episodes will come out November 15th, and I think there's a couple of other weeks where it's an episode drops and an episode drops, and then the final episode will be in theaters, and that is the culmination.
1: Yeah.
0: It is the crucifixion.
1: Yeah. I wonder what the strategy is with them releasing all 3 at the same time, because you would think they kind of want... They like to string
0: people like to binge. Yeah, so if they release those first 3 episodes, you can binge the 3, but then you got to wait till next week for the 4th and then a week for the 5th and then pushing everything to the theaters right around Easter-ish, I guess, probably.
2: As much as I like The Chosen, I've never considered going to a theater, but maybe.
0: I think it might be worth
2: it. For the end of the season, around Easter...
1: I
0: saw a very brief trailer for season 6, and it is going to be strong.
1: Yeah. I did go to it. There was a Chosen, was it the Chosen Christmas special?
0: They did, yes.
1: Yeah, because it was my mom's birthday.
0: Yes.
1: We went, and Phil was great. Phil Wickham, Kane had actually Matt might have been in there as well, Matt Maher, but I do remember, that was several years ago.
2: Yeah.
1: It was the Chosen Christmas special. So I think it would be great, because I would imagine it would be come next Easter.
0: Right.
1: And it's the crucifixion. It's going to feel very similar to the Mel Gibson, Passion, I would think.
0: Yeah.
1: It would be
0: similar. I don't know that it's going
1: to
0: be
1: that.
0: The hit on that was how true to life gory it was from time to time.
1: I guess what I'm saying is that was so big in theaters that I can see people going to see a passion film in that
0: You've
1: category.
0: Still got some catching up to do.
1: I know.
0: Season 5 spends a lot of time Last Supper.
1: Yep.
0: And then I think, if I remember right, it left us in the garden of Gethsemane.
2: I mean, much like the Gospels themselves, the story told over 7 seasons, it's taken 3 seasons to do the last 3 or 4 days of Jesus' life.
0: Yeah. So we will get, in season 6, you'll get the betrayal, you'll get the trial, you'll get the scourging, you'll get the crucifixion, and then season 7 will be the resurrection that follows.
1: Man, makes me emotional just thinking about it.
0: Yeah,
1: I really do have to catch up. It probably will not be before November 15th. Is that when you said
0: that's when this one drops?
1: But it will be. Football season's over February. So.
0: Well, February. Cross your fingers for January.
2: No, you still got time for Easter, Carmen.
1: Yeah.
2: No problem.
0: Yeah.

0: Leanna Crawford here on the Morning Cruise at the Joy FM.
1: Dave just got back from Nashville. Did you see any driverless taxis around the airport in Nashville or anywhere?
0: I did not. I also was not looking, and I was being shuttled around in a bus.
1: Okay.
0: So I wasn't really paying attention.
1: You didn't have to call a taxi or an Uber or anything
0: like that? Never did, no.
1: If you're in the Atlanta area, Hartsfield-Jackson may start seeing some Waymos around there. Not anytime immediate, but they're in negotiations. Waymo is in negotiations with the Atlanta airport, the Nashville airport, and several others trying to get these robo-taxis deployed to these areas.
2: You know I saw one the other day.
1: Yes.
2: I took a picture. It's not a great picture. It was the wildest thing I've ever seen before in my life.
1: Just freaked you out.
2: Well, when I came up behind it, and I talked about this on the show, I thought I was behind one of those Google Maps vehicles. Because you got this thing spinning on the top. But to look, to be riding down, and this wasn't on the interstate, this is on a side road.
1: Right.
2: To be riding down a road, I mean, traffic lights, all of this. I mean, it's a four-lane road. And to look over and there's no driver. Mm-hmm. There's no driver.
1: Yeah.
2: I almost crashed myself looking at it. You know what I mean? It was crazy. I would have felt like I was, it freaks me out. I cannot imagine getting in the back of a Waymo. No one's driving. And then they lock the doors. It would feel sci-fi like I'm being taken away somewhere.
1: She's going to be a hard sell.
2: I will be.
1: Did you see the video? I saw this 2 weeks ago. It was in Tampa Bay. It was a car. Can't tell you which brand it was.
2: Yeah.
1: I think it was a Tesla.
2: Huh.
1: And it was, I shouldn't have said that because I don't remember.
2: Yeah.
1: But it was crossed the lines at an intersection where a red light was.
2: Uh-huh.
1: And then it just went right on through the red light.
2: Ooh.
1: Ran the red light.
2: Yikes.
1: I'm like, there's something wrong there. They're still working out the kinks.
2: Yeah.
1: So I'm kind of the mindset, just let them work out the kinks and then I'll get in one of those things. But they just did a big story on the Wall Street Journal. This writer is in Phoenix and she gave us a little bit of intel on what it's like to do one of these rides. Here's what she said. She said, the cars are spacious, clean, and comfortable. One of the most relaxing airport rides I have had. This was a Waymo car. I worried a couple times, does the robot see the braking vehicle in front of us? Yes, it did every time. But here's the catch. You're going to go slower than the speed limit right now. You're going to take back roads. And in most places, unless it's been approved for interstate driving, and it's going to take you long. This 15-minute ride that normally would be there took her 48 minutes.
0: That's
1: because of the circuitous
0: considerably long.
1: Right. Now, she likes it. This is somebody who doesn't struggle with getting places on time. She wants to be relaxed. She wants to take her time.
2: She liked it. I don't have a column for this, and I know I'm going to be in the minority eventually. This is going to be.
1: Mm-hmm.
2: But think about it. I mean,
0: we're headed.
2: I know, but just walk with me for 1 second, or ride with me for
0: sure,
2: 1 second.
0: Go ahead.
2: We get out of our hotel.
0: Yes.
2: We get in the back of this thing to take us to the airport, and you have those cars that once you get to a certain speed limit. Or speed, excel or whatever.
1: Mm-hmm.
2: And then the doors automatically lock.
1: Yeah.
2: Like I would be the one that would pull up at curbside there and then the locks would malfunction. The doors would not open.
1: She'd be stuck.
2: And then it would take off and I would feel like I was being kidnapped.
0: Right.
2: Like I would be on with 911. That freaks me out. It gives me anxiety.
1: Can you describe the person that...
0: This is transference. She's gone from the elevator...
1: Right.
0: ...to the Waymo.
2: Locked in something.
0: Right. I think that's your issue.
2: It is. 100% it is.
1: Here's what this writer, Dawn Gilbertson, said in the Wall Street Journal. The cars are new, spacious, and comfortable. There's a steering wheel, but no annoying small talk. No drivers on personal calls or music that's not your jam. Is that not enough to sell you?
2: No, but I will like that, though. But I'm the one, I talk to the drivers. That doesn't bother me.
1: I do, too.
0: That's my dream.
1: Your dream to not have a
0: No driver,
1: small
0: no small talk.
1: Right.
0: Yeah, I'd be fine with it all. But I wrote a story when I was in high school. I was a high school junior or senior, and this was not an assignment. I was writing my great American novel, and it opens with a guy that's at an arcade, because I was very much into arcades at the time, with what we would now call a virtual reality rig.
2: Hmm.
0: And then after he finished the game, he walked out and got into his car, which closed the door for him, and he just said, take me home, and it took him home. So what I was writing when I was in high school is now a reality. And I would love to be able to just get in my truck in the morning, just sit back.
1: Take me to work.
0: That's right.
1: Yeah.
0: I could read. I could prep. I could take a nap on the way in. I could do whatever. That would be perfect.

0: The oldest left their lunch on the kitchen counter. The youngest couldn't find their shoes. And you spilled your coffee on your way out the door. As you pull away from the drop-off line and wave goodbye, you remember the permission slip that you forgot to sign. It's a lot to keep up with. And if you're still figuring out the rhythm, you're not the only one. On the days when it feels like you're making up the beat as you go, let us supply the soundtrack. Radio, your smart speaker, or on the app, we go where you go. Helping you find joy. 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
1: Hormone update. Carmen has got her has found a
2: hope so.
1: Source for some patches. This is good.
0: We may have avoided catastrophe.
2: Well, we'll see.
1: Speaking of chemicals this morning, this is absolutely fascinating to me. This was reported in the journal Science Advances, and it involved 108 healthy adults, 54 couples. Couples are important in this study. What did they find? They found that you can reduce your blood sugar spike if you eat with your romantic partner.
2: Oh, okay.
1: Eating white bread with a romantic partner lowered overall glucose response by about 15% compared to eating it alone.
0: Okay.
1: They found other things.
0: I'd rather know if it's healthier to eat dessert with someone or without.
1: Actually,
0: white bread.
1: I know. Literally, this study would suggest it is healthier to eat dessert with someone. Okay. And I'll get to why this is, but let me get you more.
0: It's not necessarily good news for me, but go ahead.
1: Adults had a smaller drop in skin temperature in a cold room. This room was chilled to 54 degrees Fahrenheit. That's even cold for Carmen, and she likes it chilly.
2: I do.
1: 116 adults spent 5 minutes in a room chilled to 54 degrees before moving to a warmer place. Those with their partner beside them had a smaller drop in skin temperature and warmed up faster.
0: So Foghorn Leghorn was right. All he needs is your love to keep him warm.
1: That's it. That's
2: was
1: right.
2: Was that like a that's right. an artist or something?
0: No, Foghorn Leghorn. That's the.
1: It's a band.
0: It's a no. It's not. That's Foghat. He's the rooster in the Looney Tunes cartoons.
2: Oh, gotcha.
0: I say, boy.
2: Yes.
0: He was trying to court the widow.
2: Got it.
0: I just need your love to keep me warm.
1: In this same study, babies recovered faster from a startling noise when their mothers were nearby.
2: Oh, for sure.
1: This is called social physiology. And it's the idea that our bodies are not strictly isolated systems that regulate themselves. The leader of the study said, our findings show that human physiology is inherently social. They did these studies. The one with babies, they took babies between 2 and a half months and 13 months old. So very, very little children. They played a loud recording of a falling metal pipe. And the
2: that
1: babies.
2: That almost feels cruel.
1: It does, doesn't it?
2: To do the study.
1: Yeah, this was done somewhere other than America. Oh, Hebrew University of Jerusalem. Okay. They did this, played a loud recording of the falling metal pipe. The babies recovered faster when their mothers were in the room.
2: I don't like this study.
1: Then in a separate room, showing that when someone we care about is close, it makes dealing with trauma easier. It makes your blood sugar, literally your response, your glucose response, lowers by about 15%. This is fascinating because we think of our bodies as completely isolated and autonomous, that nobody else in our world affects us physiologically. What the study suggests is it actually does. So the things that people have talked about, the effects of isolation that COVID brought, I'm just going to go there. This is Bill. I'll own it if this bothers anybody, but trying to do church without being physically present, I think is a mistake. I think we need to be together. There's a reason we need to be together in community, in families. It's a created reality. It's what God designed, did not design us. What did he say? It's not good for man to be alone. So if you're isolated, if you are trying to do it all on your own, there are reasons, even physiologically now, beyond the spiritual reasons and the emotional reasons, that we can be together, that we need to be together. We actually physiologically benefit when we're with those that we're close to, whether it's a loved one, a romantic partner, a mother, somebody that's that close has physiological benefits. Isn't that fascinating? It is really,
2: it's not
1: really,
2: surprising, though.
1: It's not surprising
2: it's
1: to
2: not,
1: you?
2: No, not at all.
0: No, not
2: no.
0: Yeah.
1: I think the actual baby lab findings are, the baby one's not so
0: the
1: much.
0: The blood sugar stuff, maybe, but for the baby one, it was like you spent money to
2: I know,
0: figure
2: I was
0: that
2: thinking
0: out,
2: that too. Yeah.
1: Well,
2: we could have told you that.
1: Dave, here's the takeaway for you. Don't eat dessert alone. That's all I want to say.
0: That's...
2: He's not a sweets guy.
0: Such good advice.
1: I know. Take it to the bank.

0: Forrest Frank, it's going to be okay here on the Morning Cruise at the Joy FM. So we got a text from somebody that says, hey, I missed the announcement this morning. Where can I hear it? And before the end of the show. Well, I mean, we could send them to
1: TMC Replay,
0: or we could just tell them again.
1: We'll tell you again.
0: Seems
1: right
0: easy
1: now.
0: Enough.
2: Hey, that was just an excuse for you to play the Christmas music thing again, I think.
0: Maybe.
1: Yeah. If you missed it earlier today, we announced that a week from today will be our Christmas merch drop. And I'm so excited because this is something that you have been asking for 3 years now. And I've been promising it to you. And we had two other drops earlier this year. We had Mother's Day. We had 4th of July. And those were kind of, I don't want to call them beta testing. They were legit, but all for practicing for the holiday merch drop. And it was in 2023 that I did our first Joy sweatshirt. Had a couple of different designs. Mama Claus, Mary, the Joy sweatshirt. And you guys said, please, please, please make them for sale. And I just didn't have the bandwidth nor the platform to do it at that point.

0: And then the next year I did the same thing with the red and the pink, and y'all loved that one. And so what we've decided to do this year, last year we were moving in this building. I basically just said, Merry Christmas, y'all. I didn't do too much of anything last year. But this year we've got a new version of Joy, which is a gray sweatshirt. It's my all-time favorite sweatshirt. I will talk more about sizing. So just, you know, be sure to listen for that. And whoever texted earlier and said, Carmen, can you stand in a medium or do a comparison, a medium and a large? Yes, I will do that. I'll video that at some point. But this is my all-time favorite sweatshirt, the new one this year. It's a Bella Canva. It's way oversized. It's for women only. Guys are not going to want to wear this gray sweatshirt. The cut of the neckline is very feminine. Don't do it. It's too wide for men. It will look weird. JR tried one on the other day, and we were like, go take that off right now.
1: Dave, they had to tell him. He's like, it's fine.
0: No, it's not fine, Jay. Take it off. But we do have a faded green. Do you like the faded green shirt, Dave?
2: Yeah, I've only had a brief glance at it.
0: Yeah, you're out of town.
2: I haven't seen it in real life.
0: You're going to love it. So what we're doing this year is we've got the two, you know, the sweatshirt and the t-shirt. Sweatshirts for girls, t-shirts unisex, guys and girls. And then instead of coming up with new designs, we said, you know what? Let's open the vault and let folks get the past designs if they want them. So you have the opportunity to buy all three if that's what you want. And it's going to go, we're going to open up the shop, the Joy Drop Shop, next Thursday at 9 Eastern, 8 Central. So mark your calendars. And if you want to get a notification, then you can log on to joydrop.shop and put in your email address there, and you'll get notified right when the shop opens next week. But that is, and the other last thing, the reason we're doing it so early is if it's going to help us get them in your mailboxes by the first week of November to get them out to you early. So Merry Christmas, everybody.

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1: Blessing offer with brighter days on the Morning Cruise at the Joy FM. Bill, hold on just a second. I've got to get away from the Christmas music to get to this right here.
2: Let's just get back to October. Bill's big word of the day. You know what a robot is. A robot's a machine that can perform a complicated series of tasks by itself. Robophobia is a strong fear or dislike of robots or the effects of robotics on society. So it doesn't just have to mean a robot. It could be concern about what robotics are going to do. So here's the sentence that goes along with our big word of the day today. Carmen's robophobia kicked in when she was asked to get into a driverless Waymo. The big word of the day today, robophobia. Bill's
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Take it all back. That's Torin Wells on the Joy FM. Hey, I'm Candace. As we go into this Thursday, I hope you find moments of peace and rest and guidance. God works in ways that we could never imagine, and sometimes he works in ways that we expect, like maybe through a song.

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1: Counting my blessings, that's Seth Schleter on the Joy FM. Hey, I'm Candace. With Tropical Storm Isaias heading towards the Florida Panhandle, Alabama, Mississippi, the mouth of the Mississippi, there are about 30 million people that are preparing for the landfall of that storm, which will likely be a hurricane by the time it makes it to land. Now, I'm somebody that is relatively new to the hurricane game, okay? I grew up with tornadoes and thunderstorms. So preparing for a hurricane is very, very different. Some things that are similar, though, filling your bathtub with water beforehand, because having some standing water, clean standing water, helps to flush toilets if you happen to lose power. And then if you right now, today, get some gallons of drinking water and freeze them, those can be moved to the refrigerator or coolers just in case you do lose power and you need those. And then as they melt, you can, of course, drink the water. So kind of a double-edged sword there. But if you are in that storm path, now is your time to be preparing.

0: The oldest left their lunch on the kitchen counter. The youngest couldn't find their shoes. And you spilled your coffee on your way out the door. As you pull away from the drop-off line and wave goodbye, you remember the permission slip that you forgot to sign. It's a lot to keep up with. And if you're still figuring out the rhythm, you're not the only one. On the days when it feels like you're making up the beat as you go, let us supply the soundtrack. 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

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Hey, I'm Candace. Right now, where my parents live in Minnesota, the leaves are changing and it looks unreal. Y'all, it's just the coolest. Bright oranges and reds, bright yellows, just colors on fire. They look amazing. And it's been years since I've been able to see that in person because the window of catching leaves changing is so small. It is headed south, though. It's headed our way. So if you are in an area where the leaves change, we have something to look forward to.

like concerts headed your way, like giveaways that we have going on, or even funny videos that you've missed here and there. Speaking of concerts coming up, Josh Baldwin Worship Nights are going to be coming through your area. In fact, depending on where you are, let me see. The first one is October 15th in Sarasota. Then he'll be making his way throughout Florida, up into Dothan, then Noonan, and then back into Jacksonville over the next couple weeks. So if you are a Josh Baldwin fan, or you just want an amazing night of worship, because it's Josh Baldwin, Patrick Mayberry, who's hilarious, and a couple other friends joining him with just an incredible night of worship. 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
1: Hey, remember that time where I basically told the pharmacist y'all about to have some crazy women running around?
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1: It was the estradiol patch.
2: Oh, okay, the patch, yeah.
1: There is a countrywide shortage, and I think it's worse than what it was before.
3: I have a question before you continue.
1: Ask me.
3: How concerned should Bill and I be at this point?
1: Well, I have two left. 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
2: But this is DEFCON 3, Bill.
1: Yeah.
2: Oh, wow.
1: Yeah.
3: She's just laughing because she saw the concern on my I'm considering right now, Bill, what you should do. You're right there at the computer.
1: We'll
3: if you could open up the Joy FM prayer line.
1: Yeah.
2: Yes.
3: And you could just
1: that's hilarious.
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Where Would I Be? That's Peter Burton on the Joy FM. Some people are just good at their jobs, right? My daughter had her school pictures the other day. I think I mentioned that. We curled her hair. We kind of sent her off and I'm going, oh boy, this could go one of two ways, right? There's no in the middle. She is either going to get full grouchy frown face or we're going to get amazing pictures. There's going to be nothing in the middle. And I was correct. I was correct. Thank God the photographer is good at her job because it was full on giggle smiles. Like, I'm not going to lie, these are some of the best pictures we have of Willa. And she has not stopped talking about how fun the photographer was. She had a little Minnie Mouse doll balanced on her head. And she said, oh, make sure Minnie doesn't wobble off. And then it was the whole deal. And, you know, she was just as entertaining as she was taking the photos as well. So, thank God for her. And now we have to go through the difficult task of choosing which of the $20 photos we want to buy.

Making Waves. That's Beth Luna on the Joy FM. I appreciate when people are so good at their jobs that they actually change your whole perspective on something. Because we can't all be experts at everything, right? Regardless of what the internet tells you, you can't be the best at everything, and that's okay. But if you're able to pick up on some of those tips and tricks from people who do it very well and it makes your life easier, whoo, that is the best. I mean, this school photographer who got some of the best photos I've ever seen of my daughter. I don't even have to ask the photographer what she did because Willa has been talking about it nonstop and how much fun she had. Which that is the key to parenting toddlers. If you want them to do something, making it fun certainly helps, right? It gets the best response out of most toddlers versus, you know, demanding for your kids to do something, right? Smile. Hey, I said smile. No, like that's just not going to get a good smile from your kids, or even eating your food, eating your vegetables. I mean, if you can turn it into a game, which, you know, this is the number one trick in parenting, right? If you can turn doing something like cleaning their room, brushing their teeth, eating their vegetables, the things that they might dig their heels in on, turn it into a game, and it makes your life that much easier.

0: The oldest left their lunch on the kitchen counter. The youngest couldn't find their shoes. 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As you pull away from the drop-off line and wave goodbye, you remember the permission slip that you forgot to sign. It's a lot to keep up with. And if you're still figuring out the rhythm, you're not the only one. On the days when it feels like you're making up the beat as you go, let us supply the soundtrack. 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

Hey, it's Jules. Is there a song that's playing on the Joy FM right now that you are just absolutely loving, but you wish you could hear it a little bit more often? Well, open up the Joy FM app and give that song a thumbs up. It's a great way to let us know what you're thinking. And of course, now, if you don't already have the free Joy FM app downloaded, you need to go ahead and do that so that you can keep the Joy FM with you no matter where you go.

Breathe on it. That's Torin Wells on the Joy FM. You know, having that perspective shift that can sometimes help kids get through things can also help us get through things. Let's be honest, how many times do you get frustrated or disappointed in something that you have to do or the way something turned out? But a simple shift helps. Because the thing is not going to change, but your attitude towards the thing makes a world of difference. I've said this before, but switching the I have to do something into I get to do something is kind of base layer, right? That's the easiest way to make that initial shift. If you want to go so far as pretending whatever you have to do is a bit of a game, I mean, let's be honest, we do it with our Apple Watches, we gamify, okay, gotta close the rings, and yeah, it's just getting you to exercise, just getting you to get up and walk a little bit more, but it's making it more fun.

How good God is. That's Brandon Lake on the Joy FM. Let's sing together. What do you think? If you know any of the words, just sing them out during this song. And if you're at work, maybe hum along.

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2: 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And at the end of the day, I think we need a little encouragement on those days. And so when the chorus says, if you need a shoulder, I can be it, that's coming from God's perspective to you, because he will be the comfort when you need it. That is what this song is all about.

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Wash, that's Elevation Rhythm on the Joy FM. I had some errands to run this morning before work, which, you know, it is always a toss-up on when you run errands, right? Do you wait for the weekend when stores are going to be packed? Do you do it in the afternoon when you're just ready to be home? Or do you wake up early and try to do it before work? And then who knows if things are running late or if things don't work out like you planned, then, you know, it can kind of upset your whole day. Well, I shifted for the before work plan today, and I had a doctor's appointment mixed in. So that kind of helped because, okay, that's an appointment. I can't miss that one. And then the trickle down of errands happened after that. But I made sure to factor in some time for a reward. If I made it to my doctor's appointment, I made it to return the things I needed to and then pick up the other things I needed to, then I would run through the coffee drive-through and get myself a little treat on the way to work. Just another way that I need to gamify my life in order to make it through the little things.

finish. That's Caleb and John on the Joy FM. Listen, I know that October just started, but we are so excited for Christmas. We want to make sure that you have your Christmas merch for the whole season so that you can wear it all December long, right? Starting Thanksgiving, we want you to be able to have your Joy sweatshirt or t-shirt. 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They are so cute. Oh, actually, when you go to thejoyfm.com, you can sign up for the Joy Drop Shop, which is open in 7 days. Okay, you put your name, your email, and then in 7 days, as soon as the store opens, you get an email that says, hey, time to buy your merch, because the store will only be open for 2 days, all right? If you want to see the actual merch, go to one of our social media pages. So find the Joy FM on Instagram, find the Joy FM on Facebook, and you can see the actual merch there. They're so cute, so perfect for the season, and they're things that you can like wear to work. It's not like an ugly sweater. It's not like an ugly Christmas sweater, right? That's got all the bells and whistles and baubles. No, they're just cute. They say Joy. You can even wear them outside of the Christmas season because it's just joy, right?

0: it's Carmen with the Morning Cruise, and I'm so excited to let you know, because you've been asking for it, we're having our very first ever Christmas Joy Drop. Yes, Thursday, October the 15th at 9 a.m. Eastern, we're going to open up the doors for you to be able to come in and get your Joy sweatshirts that you've been asking for the last couple of years. We've got a sweatshirt and a t-shirt for you this year. 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

going to be all right. That's Matt Maher on the Joy FM. If you want to see the actual sweatshirts that are going to be available for the Joy Drop Shop that's going to be up in just 7 days, you can go find them by searching for the Joy FM on Facebook, on Instagram. There's going to be a fun, like, kind of behind the scenes video posted hopefully later today. I just got a chance to look at it. It's really, I mean, we had a blast taking a picture, taking pictures in our Joy sweaters, just kind of getting into the Christmassy mood. 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

Hold Me Up. That's Andrew Rip on The Joy FM. Hey, I'm Candace. It's funny to me how we all perceive time differently. I mean, there are folks that are regularly a half an hour early to things. That's just their routine. They like to be there early. It cuts down on their anxiety and they feel more prepared. I recently got somewhere 15 minutes early and I was stressed. I did not care for it. I didn't mean to be there 15 minutes early. I thought I was arriving right on time, which is my perfect case scenario. I like to be somewhere right on time. And then all of a sudden, I'm like, what am I going to do for 15 minutes? It was a doctor's appointment. They ended up seeing me early. So it was fine. But that, I don't know. Early stresses me out, y'all.

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0: It's the Song of the Saints Tour with Phil Wickham. 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
3: Hi, I'm attorney Dean Brunetti. In 1 Corinthians 6, 1 through 3, Paul describes conflict and how it should be handled between believers. As a young person, I can remember observing church members fighting on the front lawn. I doubt very seriously this had a very good impression on the first-time visitors. Paul's point is straightforward. Love your neighbor means to also love your brother in Christ even more. Remember, love your neighbor is the second most important command. Forgive and forget. Seeking to save your neighbor means everyone.

Jesus Loves. That's Zach Williams on the Joy FM. Maybe the most loving thing you can do today for somebody around you is to check on them. See how they're doing. Even if you're not sure, they might be doing great. But just to know that you thought of them could go a long way.

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Just That Good. That's Passion on the Joy FM. Don't miss out on what's going on here at the Joy FM, because you don't want to hear about things afterwards and go, oh, I missed it. What do you mean the merch store was only open for 2 days? What do you mean there was a contest or a giveaway that I didn't get my name in on? Okay, we're always going to give you the opportunity, right? You just have to stay in the loop. One of the best ways to stay in the loop is to sign up for Joy News. It's an email blast that goes out, I don't even know, maybe once a week, maybe not even that often. When things are happening, when big things are happening, that's when we send out the Joy News email blast so you get the opportunity to be a part of it. 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The wind is

0: There's that little stretch of the year when the weather just can't make up its mind. You walk out the door, feel the hint of a cool morning, and think, oh, it's coming. So you quickly run back inside, don your favorite fall flannel, and by the time lunch comes around, you're wondering why you made that decision so hastily. Call it hope. But when you're slightly sweating through the afternoon, you can't help but shake your head and promise yourself you'll never trust the weather again. Until tomorrow morning, when that same hint of cool meets you at the door. And there it is again. Because some things have a way of getting your hopes up, only to leave you needing an extra swipe of deodorant. But other things, they get your hopes up and keep them there. A song at just the right time. A friend who feels like family. A joy that meets you when you need it most. And so much more. Let the weather do its own thing, because joy is with you right where you are, helping you find joy no matter what the day brings. The Joy FM.
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0: The Morning Cruise, rated the number one show by people who are obviously not that picky. The Morning Cruise with Dave, Bill, and Carmen, every morning on your way to work.

Our street team here at the Joy FM is called our Joy Crew. They're such a great group of folks, and they are out all over the place with events happening from Chattanooga all the way down to Port St. Lucie, Florida. 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And if you want to volunteer and be part of the Joy Crew, you can find that as well.

It really is Amazing Grace. That's Phil Wickham on the Joy FM. James 5 verse 16 says, confess your sins to each other and pray for each other so that you may be healed. The earnest prayer of a righteous person has great power and produces wonderful results. Confession is one of those things in the church that I don't think we talk enough about, depending on your denomination, of course. I feel like there are different things built in to different denominations, but if you're somebody who struggles in that area, I feel like the core of it comes down to wanting to present ourselves as perfect, wanting to present ourselves as put together and complete and like nothing is wrong. And we might say, hey, I need help with certain things, but maybe not everything we're struggling with. And I don't think you have to confess to everyone. Let me just say that first and foremost. But having a trusted person or a trusted group of people that you can be vulnerable with is something that God calls us to do. So let's take a minute to pray right now. Dear Lord, as we evaluate the things in our own life, the sin, the things that we need to confess, Lord, I pray that you bring someone into our lives that we can be honest and vulnerable with, that we can seek encouragement and support from, and that we can build each other up in your name. In Jesus' name I pray, amen.

If it was up to me, that's Ben Fuller with Carrie Underwood on the Joy FM. If you're somebody that likes to decorate with real pumpkins, but maybe they go rotten a little faster than you'd like, I'm right there with you. The rotting, melting pumpkin thing, well, it's not ideal. But if you have uncarved pumpkins or carved pumpkins, if you get some vinegar water and just kind of soak them in that. Now, if they're carved, you might want to do like a spray and then keep them off the ground. It actually helps and keeps them from melting this time of year.

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1: You're a vagabond.
0: Right. 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Just, yes.
1: My only question is, where are you going to sleep? Because when you are filling in for the morning cruise sometimes, I know that you'll sleep in your office.
0: Oh, man, I just gave up my bedroom.
1: I think the couch in Carmen's office is pretty comfy.
0: So. Oh, yeah, you asked for this, girl.
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1: Well, it's official. The reason that Carmen was very adamant about where are you today, JR, is because she had to ask me a question. I have been asked to vacate my office because I'm never in there. So she's like, feel free to say no. I know it's your office, but can we use it as the Joy FM Street Team office? Because people actually do work in the office. And I'm like, ma'am, it would be my pleasure to just wander.

0: Life doesn't come with a pause button, but it does come with a Candace. 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
1: Should have been long gone now, yeah. Should damn be living.

Somebody's praying. That's Bea Turner on The Joy FM. Do you have a bucket list? Things that you want to accomplish in your life? A lot of people do, whether it's actually physically written down or it's something that you kind of just keep tabs on in the back of your brain. I think that having goals like that is a good thing because it keeps you moving forward and looking forward to exciting things. But there is a chance that those things could end up looming over you, right? And becoming almost guilt-inducing. Like you want to do those things, but you're not prioritizing them or making the time. And there is somebody that suggested making a reverse bucket list. And I'll get into that in just about 7 minutes here, but I think it's a really good idea.

Running Home. That's Cochran and Company on the Joy FM. A reverse bucket list is something you can do at any point in time. And honestly, it seems like a really good idea. Now, when I first heard reverse bucket list, I was like, okay, is this things that I never want to do in my life? Because like, I never want to climb a mountain. That will be the first thing that I put on the list. I'm not interested in that. I never want to take like a long sea voyage. So no, thank you. Put that on the list. But no, that's not what a reverse bucket list is. A reverse bucket list is going through your life and your memories and writing down the wonderful things that you have already done. A way of celebrating those milestone moments over and over again.

0: The oldest left their lunch on the kitchen counter. The youngest couldn't find their shoes. And you spilled your coffee on your way out the door. As you pull away from the drop-off line and wave goodbye, you remember the permission slip that you forgot to sign. It's a lot to keep up with. And if you're still figuring out the rhythm, you're not the only one. On the days when it feels like you're making up the beat as you go, let us supply the soundtrack. Radio, your smart speaker, or on the app, we go where you go, helping you find joy. 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

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What an incredible show. A lot of shows coming up before that even, though, like Josh Baldwin. He's one of the next shows. Josh Baldwin Worship Nights. Let me tell you, Josh was in studio with the Morning Cruise the other day and just having such a relaxed, laid back, thoughtful, but fun conversation with him. I mean, it just made me really excited for worship nights that are going to be starting next week, I think. 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

to Joy FM. That's Evergreen. Hey, I'm Candace. I need a little excitement. I need a little energy going into the afternoon. Here is Elevation Rhythm. Sing with me. This is Goodbye Yesterday. Hey, I'm out for the day, but JR is going to be taking over in just a minute.

0: when we wrote this song, I got together like any other day with some of my friends, and I had just been singing that. You know, I never would have ever known how good God is. So we just started to unpack it. What are those things in life? Let's really talk about the honest ones. God, thank you for the fires that forged me with faith. Thank you for even the anger that it forced me to pray. And so I hope as you hear this song, you can look at those circumstances in your life and that it pushes you towards God.
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Hello, humans. Happy Thursday. I am JR clocked in. Thank you for listening today from Huntsville over to Chattanooga, all the way through Atlanta into the CSRA and down to north of Miami. Great to be with you. We're going to talk about the merch drop that was announced earlier today. It's just a great excuse for me to be able to have some Christmas music playing in the background while I talk about it to get us all just warm fuzzy. My condolences to the Braves fans last night. I was cheering for them. Dodgers are a juggernaut. Rays on a high. That concludes sports for the day. We are going to do a Thursday afternoon chat coming up. I'll pick one from the vault. Also, story time with my kid on the way. Boston will read some scripture to us coming up here just a couple of moments. Here's Toby Mack.

0: All right, Forrest Frank on the Joy FM. In 4 minutes, my friend Carmen is going to be checking in to let you know about the Joy Drop Christmas merch that we announced earlier today. She'll give you the full scoop here in just a couple of minutes. Lex,
1: tell me if I'm right by saying this. If your husband looks at a calendar, his least favorite day of the year is the day that you drag him to a pumpkin patch to take coordinated photos with matching outfits where he has to haul all the pumpkins, a pregnant wife, two little kids, the heat of October. It is, I would say it's his least favorite day of the year. I'm also guessing your husband hates Halloween. Is that a good guess?
2: Yeah,
1: okay.
2: He does.
1: Yeah. So outside
2: he wears a shirt that says Happy Reformation Day.
1: Okay, aside from that, am I correct in saying Pumpkin Patch Photo Day is his least favorite?
2: You just about nailed it.
1: Yep.
2: Yeah, for all those reasons. And the money. He hates to spend the money on it, too, because you buy the pumpkins, you buy, like, the apple cider while you're there, the hayride costs money, you know, all those things. And so
1: he's like an October Grinch.
2: I think it's just the pumpkin patch day. It's up there along with the Christmas photos day where we do our Christmas card photos because he has to wear like a long sleeve sweater and he's hot and the kids are crying and he doesn't even want to send the Christmas cards because who does that? And it costs money and all this stuff.
1: Has the grumpiest person

0: it's Carmen with the Morning Cruise, and I'm so excited to let you know, because you've been asking for it, we're having our very first ever Christmas Joy Drop. Yes, Thursday, October the 15th at 9 a.m. Eastern, we're going to open up the doors for you to be able to come in and get your Joy sweatshirts that you've been asking for the last couple of years. We've got a sweatshirt and a t-shirt for you this year. 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

0: That is one of the first songs any of us ever heard from Josh Baldwin. In my mind, he's become a legend. And we're also going to be celebrating Josh Baldwin Day, the fourth annual, coming up in just a couple weeks. But I have to tell you this, if you want to get out and have a great night of worship, Josh is going to be coming to the Southeast starting next week. It's going to be next week in Sarasota, and then the tour is going to wind all the way up into Noonan and Dothan and Jacksonville. 2 weeks worth of Josh Baldwin shows. To find tickets, just go to thejoyfm.com, click on events. You won't regret it. He's incredible live. Gosh, your two-year-old has allowed you to hang out with me today so long. She's been napping the whole day.
1: I know. It's been pretty nice for her to take this long a nap. I will say, though, my baby monitor died. You know, normally I sit here and I see you on FaceTime, and then right under you I have my baby monitor.
0: Yeah.
1: But it broke, and I can't get another one via Amazon until tomorrow. Okay. So, you know what I'm using? Our, like, security camera, you know, the intruder one.
0: Yeah.
1: I put that in her room, facing her crib. So instead of, you know, covering the exits and entrances of our home, there's one at the crib.
0: Yeah. So if she moves, does it call ADS?
1: No, it doesn't call. It doesn't call the Simply Safe people, and they don't alert the police.
0: We're noticing some movement in your baby's room. Yeah, it's my baby.
1: Yeah, it's the kid.

0: That is John Reddick on the Joy FM. Quick reminder, tomorrow at this time, we're going to be switching over to all worship for 2 hours. We call it the Friday afternoon worship experience. It is my favorite time of the week to be able to lead you in a 2 hour window of worship. Set an alarm, whatever you got to do, right there on your phone. You know, just have it say worship time, 4 Eastern, to click over and be listening tomorrow. All right, let's check in with my son, Boston. He is now 17. Saturday marks 8 weeks since he broke his clavicle, so I'm hoping that bone is all ready to go because I really miss watching him play soccer on the weekend. We've been just sitting still for 2 months, and it's just, for both of us, I think it's just... checking in to read us a bit of God's word from the pantry at home.
1: Hi, this is Boston with today's scripture verse. 1 John 3, verse 1. See what great love the Father has lavished on us, that we should be called children of God. 1 John 3, verse 1. Back to you, Dad.

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The announcement went down this morning. Our next Joy drop is going to be coming up next week. And we actually have a way for you to get a reminder. If you go to joydrop.shop, you can set it up that you get a reminder on the morning next week on the 15th. Because this shop is only open just for a couple days. Then it disappears like it never existed. All right. But it's our Christmas Joy merch. All right. Some of the we actually had a photo shoot for this the other day in front of Christmas trees. And it's me and Candace and Carmen and Bill Martin all showing the two new items. A short sleeve and a sweatshirt. All in front of, you know, very Christmassy. And a lot of the comments are, hey, this is the first time I've ever seen JR smile in a photo. I'm just not a smiler. And in this photo, it's just, you see my whole grill like I slept with a hanger in my mouth. So, yeah, just go to thejoyfm.com. It's you'll see the picture right there. It'll be the first thing staring at you. All right. What else do we got? Oh, we had a baby shower for Cotton. Cotton will be coming back in a few weeks from maternity leave, and she brought the little 3-month-old today, and I must have missed a memo because everybody gave... there was a stack of cards that Cotton put into a bag, and there was nothing from me, and she's probably figuring it out right now that I'm like her closest friend here, and I got her nothing because I thought Carmen said she got a group gift from all of us. Then all of a sudden I see a stack of cards sitting there, and I'm like, okay, this is a little embarrassing. And I just did not get I didn't realize group gift, and you can go get her something yourself. So that was a blunder today.

All right, it's the Joy FM. We've still got a Thursday afternoon chat coming up. I'm going to dive into the vault, pull out one of my favorite interviews coming up at 5 Eastern. But Thursdays in 2026, speaking of the vault, kind of good for me to reminisce on times where my, kids, but they, none of them, I don't live with any of my kids in here. They're all grown, you know. Used to bring just a recording equipment home and ask them to just make up a story. And we hit about 73 episodes before all of them, you know, just weren't little kids anymore. So we stopped. So it's been quite nostalgic for me this year to bring some of those out. When Colton Dixon is done singing, I'm going to share with you one of my favorites. My daughter, who now is a hairstylist in Sarasota, she created this absolute gem. We were watching Lion King a lot. I will say this, Krispy Kreme, who puts the music and the sound effects behind these stories, this was the best one he ever produced. It's on the way next.

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2: This story takes place in Africa. It's the story of two baby cubs, Chevy and Minnie. They were all alone with no mom or dad, but a family of giraffes found them. A mama giraffe and a daddy giraffe. You'll stay with us now, said the mama giraffe. They raised Chevy and Minnie. Chevy was always getting in trouble.
3: Chevy, I told you not to play with the crocodiles. You go to your room.
4: Oh, Mom, why doesn't Minnie ever get in trouble?
2: Minnie grew bigger than Chevy.
4: If he was a minivan.
2: Chevy and Minnie started to realize that they were not giraffes. All the other kids made fun of them.
5: 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They loved to pop Minnie and Chevy's tires. They would laugh

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It was a Shell station. 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"Mom, where are you?" 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"What's for dinner? I'm starving." "Your favorite gas soup." The giraffes and the two cars stayed a close family forever. The end.

0: There's that little stretch of the year when the weather just can't make up its mind. You walk out the door, feel the hint of a cool morning, and think, oh, it's coming. So you quickly run back inside, don your favorite fall flannel, and by the time lunch comes around, you're wondering why you made that decision so hastily. Call it hope. But when you're slightly sweating through the afternoon, you can't help but shake your head and promise yourself you'll never trust the weather again. Until tomorrow morning, when that same hint of cool meets you at the door. And there it is again. Because some things have a way of getting your hopes up, only to leave you needing an extra swipe of deodorant. But other things, they get your hopes up and keep them there. A song at just the right time. A friend who feels like family. A joy that meets you when you need it most. And so much more. Let the weather do its own thing, because joy is with you right where you are, helping you find joy no matter what the day brings. The Joy FM.
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think about that sometimes. If I had not gone through some of the most difficult times in my life, would I know just how merciful he is, just how gracious he is? A great reminder for us today to not look down on those seasons that were hard, not look down on those valley moments. I know we don't want to relive them, but what they produce is something so beautiful, and that's an absolute reliance upon God. I thought of this just a couple moments ago. I was mentioning for earlier, it was earlier today when I was doing the Joy Worship morning show, and just thinking about Saturday marks 8 weeks since my son broke his clavicle, simply shutting down our weekends for 2 months. And it's like sometimes when things get stripped away, you get a clearer picture of what those things are. And, you know, for me, just my son's soccer was this thing that I needed in my life. And all of a sudden it's gone. And it's like, oh, wow, I put a lot of weight on that for happiness. And I think God does that in a lot of different areas of our life. When something gets taken away or broken, suddenly a spotlight shines on it. We can see it for what it really is. And God is asking for us to put all trust, all joy, all happiness, all reliance upon Himself. Not saying those other things are bad. It's just I have a tendency to put, you know, my full weight on something and trust in it, and it does what it does. It can't handle my weight, and that's not me mocking my weight. I'm just saying it can't handle the pressure of me making it into an idol. So we're going to spend a moment praying together and opening up the Word of God here just about 12 minutes or less. Chandler Moore right here.

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1: Hey, remember that time where I basically told the pharmacist y'all about to have some crazy women running around?
2: Was it the cortisol manager thing?
1: It was the estradiol patch.
2: Oh, okay, the patch, yeah.
1: There is a countrywide shortage, and I think it's worse than what it was before.
3: I have a question before you continue.
1: Ask me.
3: How concerned should Bill and I be at this point?
1: Well, I have two left. That's about a week.
2: This is DEFCON 3, Bill.
1: Yeah.
2: Oh, wow.
1: Yeah.
3: She's just laughing because she saw the concern on my I'm considering right now, Bill, what you should do. 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

Really quickly for those in the Tampa area, Phil Wickham right there is going to be playing tomorrow night where the Lightning play. I am assuming they are taking the ice up. That would be kind of funny to watch. Phil sliding around. One of the verses of the day this week is a verse I've just known since I was a little kid, but as you get older, certain verses in scripture will strike you differently depending on the season of life you are in. And it's a real quick line in 1 John 4 that says, "We love because he first loved us." Notice the order. God loved you. You experience his love. You're able then to love him and others. John does not say we love God so that he will love us. We love because he first loved. And that means God's love is a reward. It is not a reward for getting your life together. You don't have to become good enough for God to start loving you. Imagine a child who falls into a swimming pool. The child does not rescue himself and then earn his father's love. No, the father jumps in first. That's the picture that John is giving us here. God's love comes towards us before we can respond appropriately to it. And Paul is consistent with this. Romans 5, God demonstrates his own love for us, that while we were still sinners, Christ died for us. You grasp what this is? This is really, really good news. It sort of, if I'm being honest, it disarms you. It humbles you. And it puts you in a posture of receiving. There's nothing you need to do to earn this. It's just who he is. He is love, and he loves his creation. God, I am so grateful that we can come to you anytime. I thank you that we can approach you with confidence today. We don't need to walk up in shame. We don't need to hide our faces because of what Jesus has done. We are seen as holy in your sight. We get to experience the beauty of adoption, to be brought into your family because of Jesus. And so we just say thank you today. Thank you for first loving us. Thank you for the demonstration of coming near to us before we ever came near to you. God, I can't shake the picture this week of some of us needing to begin to worship you from the valley floor. One day we'll be in a place with more joy, with more happiness, maybe mountaintop moments. But let the worship start today from that valley floor. Like so many of those we look up to in Scripture that had to trust you, that had to hope in you before their situations changed. We thank you for the picture of nature today, God, that all of creation is a symphony of praise to you. The animals, the stars, they all have your thumbprint on them. And they all bow in worship to you today, God. The oceans roar in worship for you today, God, for you are worthy of praise. And no matter our circumstances, no matter how low we are, you are always worthy of praise. And we lift your name high, the great I am today. God.

All right, Josiah Queen on the Joy FM. The Thursday afternoon chat today is going to be one of my most recent conversations with Toby Mac. It was actually one that happened about a year after the pandemic. And it's so weird listening to those interviews because almost everything, you know, you just approached interviews differently when we were just coming out of it. I'm going to try to edit as much as that out and get to kind of the meat of the interview. But a 2021 chat with the Godfather coming your way next.

0: That is the latest from Cochran and company right there on the Joy FM. All right, Thursday afternoon chat today, going into the vault. Just after COVID had ended, the Godfather, Mr. Toby Mac, was my guest.
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0: Toby, I, you know, have done 30, 40, 50 interviews with you in the span of 20 years, so it always makes me work hard to take you somewhere that's either engaging or entertaining, something like that. But I'm going to try. I'm not a very emotional person. I'm going to try to make sure I don't get emotional on this one, because this question means a lot to me. People hear that we have a history together, and people are always asking me, what is that guy like? You know, I talk about, you know, I grew up with a DC Talk poster on my wall as a kid, and then to actually be friends with Toby and to come do things at your house when I was living there. But you have gone, and so this is the setup for my answer to people. The past 5 years, I know, have been very, very hard for you with personal losses. I think even, you know, your dad started it, and then your son having medical issues, and then True. But yet, when I see you, this is me talking, not the radio guy. When I see you in front of people proclaiming the word of God, having known what you've gone through in your personal life over the span of 5 years, I kind of whisper to myself, be like that guy. Whatever comes your way, even if it hurts like the Dickens, you have a job to do on this planet. Otherwise, you're wasting time. And everywhere I see you, whether it's online or on a stage, you're proclaiming God's word, and I make these little notes to myself, be like that guy. So when people say, hey, what's the guy like? Is he some kind of rock star? I'm like, he is about the mission that God has given him to spread the message of salvation. And that's what I tell them. But how has that been going through? And I know a lot of listeners will relate with this, going through tragedy in their life, to be able to still walk up to that stage and say what you know to be right.
2: Yeah, well, I think what's most important is not walking on that stage and saying what I know is right, but actually living in a day-to-day. You know, I've always tried to be a man in my own community, not in the backstage area. I've always been more important to me than the stage. The stage, to me, should be an overflow of what you're living, not saying you're living that, but not living that way backstage. The stage shouldn't be the focus. And my wife helps me, and I say that almost with a smile on my face. She makes sure, absolute positive sure, that I am not that guy on stage. I mean, that is, meaning I am, but what I mean is that's an overflow of a real life that's trying to pursue God. It's just been, man, it's been a deep, dark valley. A valley so dark and deep that I had no choice but to grab on to the cloak of God and just hold on for all I'm worth. I mean, it's made me just realize that I kind of thought before I had a choice of whether or not to believe. Now I feel like I have no choice. I have to believe. It's the only thing that is getting me by. It's God's faithfulness and his kind heartedness is the way he loves me is keeps me getting up in the morning, and I'm so grateful that he is in my darkest valley with me. And I'm starting to, you know, for the first year all I wrote was just heavy songs, but I'm starting to see glimmers of spring, you know what I mean? I'm so grateful.

0: 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Thank you, Lord, for my beautiful son.
1: 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And you spilled your coffee on your way out the door. 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It's a lot to keep up with. And if you're still figuring out the rhythm, you're not the only one. On the days when it feels like you're making up the beat as you go, let us supply the soundtrack. 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

0: Absolutely love that song. It's the latest from Passion. Some new music for you on the Joy FM. Quick reminder, the announcement came out today that next week we're going to be doing another Joy Drop with Christmas merch. A couple new items. 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All right. Thursday afternoon chat, one of the first interviews I did after COVID was a chat with Mr. Toby Mac.
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0: Let's go. Lockdown taught me this, and I'll never be the same again, Toby. Like that kind of window, March.
2: You know, one thing I learned was for my entire life, I've never been home as long as I've been on the road. You know what I mean? And for those that don't know, the way we tour is we're out 4 days and we're home 3 days. It's not like we go out. People think you're on tour, you're gone for 8 months. But the way we do it is we're gone for 4 days and we're home for 3 days. But even that, you know what I learned? It's a little bit on the lighter side than the question you asked. But, man, I learned that I love my wife. I really did. Like, I knew I did. But, like, I have a newfound respect for the way she runs this home with me being gone so much. And I've loved plugging into it. And I've loved seeing my kids every night and put them to bed. Not that they're small, but I still put them to bed.
0: Right.
2: I walk up and say, you knuckleheads get in bed. You know what I mean? Like, I think my wife and I had to find a rhythm of me being home all the time. And I know everybody had to do that.
0: Yeah.
2: But I can say that, you know, digging in and doing that can be so beautiful and healthy and finding a harmony together that's amazing. Like, it's so I can say that, man, she's amazing, and I have a newfound respect, and I absolutely positively love her.

0: Zach Williams on the Joy FM. One more moment to share with you. One of the first interviews I did after COVID was a chat on the phone with Toby Mac. For you at your age right now, outside of golf, what is the one new thing that you've gotten into that you keep finding relaxation in?
1: That's a good question, man. I got my motorcycle running again.
0: Oh, wow.
1: It was a little too cold by the time we got it up and going, but Nate Lampa helped me out a bunch, and I got my motorcycle running again, and it's a street bike. It's like a little cruiser, not a big old bike, but a little cruiser, like a Bonneville Triumph kind of vibe, but it's a Kawasaki, but I love it, man. So I'm looking forward to getting on it as it warms up here. I know you guys down in the southern part of the States are fine to ride right now.
0: Yeah.
1: So that's interesting. And
0: do you personalize your helmet?
1: I have not. Nate is the coolest person in the world. You guys don't know him, but he's one of the behind the scene guys with me all the time. And he gave me the coolest, like, sparkle burnt orange helmet you could ever. It's just so vintage perfect.
0: Yeah.
1: But I look forward to doing that a little bit. But you know, you can't take golf off the table, man.
0: It was too easy.
1: Yeah, it's a little bit different what I've kind of fallen for. And I still play a lot of basketball. We still play at night. I actually did a show for a school here, and this is interesting. I said to the school, I said, look, in Nashville, I said, they're like, well, okay, will you do a fundraiser for us? I'm like, sure. And they're like, do we have to pay anything? I said, you don't have to pay me anything. I said, the only thing I need is a key to the gym.
0: That's great.
1: So I negotiated a key to the gym. So we play late at night. I get about

0: and driving 18 as fast as you can. I have a few guys that I just walk with.
1: Okay.
0: We walk. Normally, I go to the studio from, like, you know, 10 to 3:30. Then I head to the golf course and walk 9. And it's become, like, as much therapeutic. Just this walk. You know, you're walking with a bag on your shoulder, and it's, like, hitting some shots. But it's, I don't know. It's just it's an unbelievable time. You feel like you're in a special place.
1: That's awesome. Do you ever have to say to Nate Lampa, "Boy, your dreadlocks get into spokes now"?
0: His dreadlocks go down to his, as my wife would say, his bottom.

0: Before they became your favorite song, they had to have a beginning.
1: G'day, I'm Joel.
2: And I'm Luke, and we're for King and Country.
0: Here is the story behind the song.
3: What if I told you, would you believe it?
2: When we were writing a song, I had arrived at the studio with one of those heavy-hearted days, and I said to the guys, I just said, you know, what do you do when you don't feel good enough? And at the end of the day, I think we need a little encouragement on those days. And so when the chorus says, if you need a shoulder, I can be it, that's coming from God's perspective to you, because He will be the comfort when you need it. That is what this song is all about.

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And please remember our prayer line. It's always open for you at 877-800-PRAY. Just a quick paragraph I want to read from this devotional from the late Timothy Keller, The Songs of Jesus. One of my favorite psalms is Psalm 63. You, God, are my God, and earnestly I seek you. I thirst for you. My whole being longs for you in a dry and parched land where there is no water. And I've seen you in the sanctuary. I've beheld your power and your glory. And because your love is better than life, my lips will glorify you, and I'll praise you as long as I live. And in your name, I'll lift up my hands. Keller says this, David wrote when he was in a literal desert, driven there by the betrayal of his son. Despite the pain of physical thirst and lost love, David knows that his deepest longings are for God. They can be met only by God's presence and experiencing his love, which is better than good circumstances and even life itself. This spiritual thirst, it's unrecognized by non-believers, but it's in all of us. Beholding God's power and glory and worship should be our first care, not only because it's right, but also because only a relationship with God lasts as long as we live and beyond and satisfies our deepest need. So Lord Jesus, when you met the woman at the well and you told her that what she was looking for could only be found in you and that eternal life that you give, let me realize that my longings for things, success, social acceptance, family affection, they're functioning in the same way. Would you give me the love that is better than life? God be praised, we pray in Jesus' name.

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1: If you want to see him do that song live, you're going to get your chance. About 6 different shows. Josh Baldwin Worship Night is going to be coming to. It's all going to kick off next Thursday in Sarasota, and then the whole tour will move north from there. I think there's St. Pete, Noonan, Georgia, Dothan, Alabama, Jacksonville, Florida, just loads of shows. 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Josh is one of the best, puts on an amazing night of worship. All right. We had, here at the Joy FM, we had Cotton's baby shower today. She's coming back in about 3 weeks from maternity, but they came with the baby, little baby JJ, aka little cotton ball. I got to hold him, and there's like 30 employees gathered around, you know, talking with Cotton and her husband, and I'm like, oh my gosh, I'm getting so close to getting little baby JJ to sleep. And in my head I'm thinking, this is going to be, everybody's going to look over and he's going to be passed out on my chest and they're going to ooh and ah and take a pic. And right as I almost had him to sleep, somebody did like a big laugh, like a hyena laugh. And all of a sudden, kid was up and screaming and I passed him off to

0: it's Carmen with the Morning Cruise, and I'm so excited to let you know, because you've been asking for it, we're having our very first ever Christmas Joy Drop. Yes, Thursday, October the 15th at 9 a.m. Eastern, we're going to open up the doors for you to be able to come in and get your Joy sweatshirts that you've been asking for the last couple of years. We've got a sweatshirt and a t-shirt for you this year. 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

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All right, quick question for you. How many times have you said, what are we doing fun this weekend? 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

Hi, this is Boss from today's scripture verse. 1 John 3, verse 1. See what great love the Father has lavished on us, that we should be called children of God. 1 John 3, verse 1. Back to you, Dad.

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Ben Fuller teaming up with Carrie Underwood right there on the Joy FM. Time to say goodbye. I do want to remind you one more time that next week, actually on the 15th is when it's going to happen. A two-day window you're going to have. The Joy drop is going down, and it's two new Christmassy Joy FM merch items that you'll be able to pick up, and then the shop is going to just poof, disappear. All right. A lot of people were asking for this, and we're going to be ready to go in a week. All right. If you want to get an alert, go to joydrop.shop, and you can sign up to get an alert on, you know, the moment that the shop is open. All right. Tomorrow, to kick off the weekend, 2 hours of worship. You will not want to miss the Friday afternoon worship experience happening 4 Eastern tomorrow to get you into the Columbus Day weekend. Have a great night.

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I love that, Pat Barrett. The Joy FM, how are you? That's so good to have you listening. I've got great music for us all evening long. Did you have a good day? We had a tea party for my mama's birthday today. It was a lot of fun. So I've got music for you just to encourage you. A lot of new songs and some that you can sing along with. Here's Megan Woods.

Ah, Jay King with that one. Welcome, Huntsville at 93.3. It is sure good to have you a part of our family. Hey, tomorrow morning, Morning Cruise, Friday morning edition, one's always extra special.

0: There's that little stretch of the year when the weather just can't make up its mind. You walk out the door, feel the hint of a cool morning, and think, oh, it's coming. So you quickly run back inside, don your favorite fall flannel, and by the time lunch comes around, you're wondering why you made that decision so hastily. Call it hope. But when you're slightly sweating through the afternoon, you can't help but shake your head and promise yourself you'll never trust the weather again. Until tomorrow morning, when that same hint of cool meets you at the door. And there it is again. Because some things have a way of getting your hopes up, only to leave you needing an extra swipe of deodorant. But other things, they get your hopes up and keep them there. A song at just the right time. A friend who feels like family. A joy that meets you when you need it most. And so much more. Let the weather do its own thing, because joy is with you right where you are, helping you find joy no matter what the day brings. The Joy FM.
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Time to brush off those dusty Bibles, right? Josiah Queen, The Joy FM. I'm Michelle. I love when biblical truth is proven scientifically. A new poll reveals the secret to happiness is practicing gratitude. We always talk about how important a thankful heart is. The secret to maximum happiness may be expressing gratitude. This new poll suggests the random Doubt Out survey of 2,000 Americans looked at the potential connection between gratitude and happiness, revealing that 65% of respondents who reported that they're very happy on a daily basis were more likely to always give thanks. While looking at the correlation between life satisfaction and gratitude, one-third of the respondents say they always express gratitude in their everyday lives. Of those, 62% noted that they were very satisfied with their lives. Regionally, residents in the Southwest, 75%, Northeast, 74%, and the Midwest, 73%, were more likely to express gratitude than others surveyed in the country. Love that. Followed by the Southeast at 68% and the West Coast residents at 63%. So, moral of the story, let's be full. Show gratitude.

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2: Hey, what's up, y'all? This is Forrest Frank. Ooh, baby.

Don't you love Forest, Frank? So much fun. My living room comes alive when that song comes on the radio. The grandkids start dancing around the living room. And I love the fact that my children have grown up on the Joy FM and now my grandchildren. And that these songs will someday be their oldies. Isn't that the best? Lyrics that offer life and hope. And if you're anything like me, there are lyrics still stuck in my head from a long time ago. You know, I wasn't trying to memorize them, but they're there. And I'm like, oh, that really wasn't a good lyric. I wish that wasn't stuck in my head. So it's great to have our kids growing up on the Joy FM. It's good to have you listening. Thanks to everyone who partners with us here. You make it possible with your gifts of support.

us, isn't he? So grateful for that. The God who says, I'm not leaving you. There's no way. I won't forsake you. You're not alone in this journey. Be reminded of that today. Here's Zach Williams.

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1: Well, it's official. The reason that Carmen was very adamant about where are you today, JR, is because she had to ask me a question. I have been asked to vacate my office because I'm never in there. So she's like, feel free to say no. I know it's your office, but can we use it as the Joy FM Street Team office? Because people actually do work in the office. And I'm like, ma'am, it would be my pleasure to just wander the halls.
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1: So. 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
7: 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I'll be sharing a right now word for the church about what it looks like to live